0: I'm your host Thomas, and I'll be with you for the next hour. I'm joined in studio by producer Caden. If I Akine coming up on the show, for our weekly catch-up with the ACT Party, I spoke to ACT MP Simon Court about the party's proposed nationally determined contribution towards the Paris Agreement, funding for the liquefied natural gas import terminal, and public transport policy. I also talked to Victoria University Professor of Climate Science and Physical Geography, James Renwick, about a study which found concerns with coastal flooding events in Wellington. And I spoke to Association of Salaried Medical Specialists Executive Director Sarah Dalton about Pharmac changing eligibility criteria for diabetes medication and Health New Zealand stopping cardiology groups from objecting. Caden, what have you got for us today?
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0: E aha o whakaro, we'd love to hear your thoughts on any of these pieces, so get in touch. 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
2: It's time for our weekly catch-up with the ACT Party's Simon Court.
0: Last week, the Treasury released an estimate that New Zealand may need to pay up to $5 billion in overseas carbon credits to honour its Paris Agreement commitments and make up for a shortfall of 84 million tonnes of emissions. Just before this estimate was released, the ACT Party proposed terms for a new nationally determined contribution towards the Paris Agreement and reiterated that if the current NDC could not be changed to these terms, that the country should leave the agreement. Included in their proposition was the recognition of a split gas approach, which treats methane differently, resetting the emissions reductions plan around more realistic targets, and keeping agriculture out of the emissions trading scheme. Also last week, Energy Minister Simeon Brown announced that the government will back down on plans to pay for a liquefied natural gas import terminal for a levy after public backlash about consumer cost. The government has said it still wants to go ahead with the facility, but has yet to announce an alternative funding model. Finally, Labour announced a new election public transport fees cap policy of $20 in Auckland, Christchurch and Wellington, and $10 elsewhere last week. And Transport Minister Chris Bishop responded by suggesting the government could instead use funds to increase bus and train services in peak times. For this week's catch-up with the ACT Party, I spoke to MP Simon Court about each of these issues, beginning with discussions over his party's NDC proposal. Last week, ACT proposed a new nationally determined contribution for the country's delivery of the Paris Agreement's goals. And in this, NDC was recognising a split gas approach and generally keeping the agricultural sector away from the Paris targets. The government already lowered methane targets last year. Why does the ACT Party feel like agriculture needs further protection in this sense?
3: Well, that's because New Zealand's emissions profile is different. We produce a lot of food very efficiently, and that does produce and involve biogenic methane. But what we do know is that most of that methane is actually recirculated back into the natural system, and so it's not a long-lived gas like carbon dioxide. So what ACT is proposing is that methane from livestock should be treated differently from carbon in fossil fuels. And what we're advocating is for a split gas approach to our nationally determined contribution, which continues to focus on reducing long-lived gases and manage methane in a different way, which is essentially saying, and what the government has landed on domestically, we've already, as you've mentioned, changed the law to accommodate this, is that as long as we can be satisfied that methane from New Zealand's agricultural sector is not increasing global warming, then we should follow through by updating our Paris climate commitment to reflect what we've already decided to do domestically.
0: Also last week, it was announced by the Treasury there was a new estimate that New Zealand may have to spend up to $5 billion to pay for the overseas carbon credits if we want to honour our Paris Agreement commitments. The ACT Party has said that if the NDCs can't be changed to your proposal, that the country should leave the agreement. But the Paris Agreement does have quite a large impact on our trade, particularly with the EU. Does this feel like New Zealand's stuck in a bit between a rock and a hard place?
3: Yeah, well, the current targets were actually set under a previous government by James Shaw with the support of Jacinda Ardern and what you might call the peak climate emergency. It's quite clear that most of the world has moved on from that thinking. That's why we're focused on energy resilience and security of supply, supporting our farmers to be the most efficient food producers in the world. But when it comes to what Treasury said, if a future government is demonstrated not to have achieved a target that James Shaw said we should try and achieve back in 2021, nobody in the New Zealand government, whether it's the current coalition or a future government, is going to be writing out a cheque for somewhere around $5 billion to the UN. That's never going to happen. And if it became a matter where, you know, New Zealand was subject to some kind of trade sanctions because we failed to cough up the money, I think what you'd find very quickly is that the EU and many of the other signatories to the Paris Climate Accord would also be in a similar position to New Zealand, and so it's highly unlikely that these things would end up being enforced.
0: I suppose I was trying to more focus on the idea that X presented that we should maybe look at leaving the Paris Agreement, and it is in our EU free trade agreement quite explicitly that, you know, we have to try honour those commitments and be in the Paris Agreement. Do you think that would have any impact?
3: Look, I think the EU would definitely have a perspective on whether New Zealand is doing its best to achieve its targets. And when you look at that agreement and others that New Zealand has signed, it is about best endeavours. You know, there has to be recognition that over time, as we try to achieve an emissions reduction in different parts of the economy, we're going to be able to make faster or slower progress on that depending on our own economic situation and depending on the technologies that are available. So I would trust that the UN will be a faithful trade partner and will want to look at whether New Zealand's trying its best, whether or not we are actually able to achieve a target set essentially as an aspirational target to reduce New Zealand's emissions by half by 2030, you know, in only 9 years, whether we've achieved that or whether we're doing our best. I'm sure the EU would take a magnanimous approach to that.
0: So moving on, last week Energy Minister Simeon Brown announced that the proposed levy to pay for the new liquefied natural gas facility is going to be dropped after backlash. The government said it still has plans to go ahead with the facility but hasn't announced an alternative funding model beyond working with Jen Taylor's. How is the government going to find the billions of dollars needed for this facility and ensure the price isn't passed on to consumers?
3: Well, you're right, the government has ruled out a levy on power bills, and that's welcome, but there is still a cost to be paid somewhere as the LNG facility progresses. So ACT will be watching closely to make sure that consumers are not charged through the back door for something that they may only be partly responsible for paying for, because one of the benefits of having an LNG terminal is that we get to import natural gas to New Zealand that also supports our industrial sector. So I'm talking, for example, like baking the bread that you get in your supermarket, that is all made in very, very large industrial gas ovens that cannot be readily converted to electricity. There is nothing comparable in the world that runs on electricity. So as a result, we're always going to need industrial gas for that type of activity. Well, either that, or you pay a whole lot more for tiny loaves of bread baked in an electric oven, or you get your bread a week late and a bit mouldy from Australia, because if we can't bake it here with gas, you know, what are the alternatives? They're very few and none of them are good. So look, you know, ACT will be looking out to make sure, looking out for consumers. That's in our brand. The ACT is the Association of Consumers and Taxpayers. We also want to make sure the taxpayers aren't on the hook for something that gas users across the board should have a stake in making sure they have security of supply.
0: Yeah, speaking about that, Meridian Energy has reversed its support for the facility, saying that it's not needed to cover dry year supply shortages, which is often the justification used for it. This with the unreliability of imported gas prices we've seen recently, is it difficult to really justify this facility at the moment?
3: Well, we've got to look through the changes in the spot market price and for natural gas. Now, getting gas on a long-term contract price for New Zealand will give us security of supply at a fixed or known price well into the future. That's really important because it means if you are in the business of, say, baking bread for consumers and you want to upgrade your facilities, upgrade your manufacturing equipment, you'll know what price you can get gas at and that it will be available well into the future. So it's important that we have that. But coming back to Meridian's proposal, look, Meridian claims to be 100% renewable, and yet that's a business that relies heavily on being able to get contracts with coal-fired and gas-fired generators to cover them in the event of dry year risk, because that's essentially what the LNG terminal, what the starting point for LNG is in New Zealand. When the wind doesn't blow, the sun doesn't shine, the rain doesn't fall, and that contributes to a months-long or multi-year situation where we don't have enough reserves and our renewables, that's when you need gas and coal in particular. So Meridian benefits from that already. And one other thing I'd point out about Meridian, they've applied for a fast-track consent application to further lower the lake levels in some of the lakes that they control with their hydro dams and lower them to a point that actually would use up all the reserve energy storage in those lakes, and they want to be able to use that on a regular basis. And you know, some people in the sector have said, in the energy sector have said, hey, that's completely inappropriate. You know, Transpower sets minimum lake levels for a good reason, so we have security in the event of a serious failure or outage somewhere else in the system. So you know, look, I would say that Meridian is putting a shine on their own position, but most New Zealanders will continue to rely on gas and to some extent coal to ensure our security of supply well into the future.
0: And finally, last week, Labor announced a new election policy for the public transport fare cap. And in response, Transport Minister Chris Bishop has criticised the subsidies, but instead floated an idea of spending money to increase public transport services. Does ACT support either of these ideas or expect to introduce any new policy on public transport?
3: Well, ACT supports policy that makes the most efficient use of any taxpayer funding that goes into public transport. Because you know, if you've got services that are already full at peak times, I live in Auckland and I hear from family members and friends who come from the North Shore who say sometimes they're waiting a long time, up to 30 or 40 minutes for a bus in the morning or returning home in the evening because services on the Northern Express are already oversubscribed. It doesn't make any sense simply to make that fare cheaper when an obvious response to demand is to increase supply. So ACT would always be interested in looking at proposals that come from transport officials about increasing supply. And of course, Auckland Council is going to be taking over Auckland Transport and then establishing a new council-controlled organisation to run public transport, which will have its own significant incentives to make sure it gets as many people on PT as possible on a daily basis and also recovers as much of the reasonable cost from those public transport users that they can. So, look, I mean, ACT would not support a blanket $20 a week fare for all users, including people who can actually afford to pay for PT. We want to make sure there's enough buses and trains on the network to satisfy peak demand. That's far more important.
0: That was the ACT Party's Simon Court speaking to me about a proposed nationally determined contribution towards the Paris Agreement, funding for the liquefied natural gas import terminal, and new public transport policy.
2: That was Simon Court from the ACT Party.
4: It's fucked.
5: Yeah, it is.
6: The Wire.
0: A new study has been released which shows the impact of human-induced climate change on global sea levels, looking at the change from 1900 to 2005. It found that around the world, 1 in 100-year flooding events had a median increase to a 1 in 8-year event average over this time. More concerningly is the study found that the increase was not geographically balanced, and Wellington coastal floods have increased to roughly a twice-per-year occurrence. Relevantly, last week, Wellington faced large swells up to 9 metres, resulting in a state of emergency and mandatory evacuation orders at numerous bays in the area. To discuss the results of the study and how best to respond to the findings, I talked to Victoria University Professor of Climate Science and Physical Geography, James Renwick. So this new study that's come out has found Wellington's 1 in 100 year coastal flooding events have increased to twice a year, which is quite a lot more compared to the worldwide median increase. How concerning is this, and does it show that New Zealand has an extra stake in the climate change problem?
3: Well, I'd say it's very concerning. I live in Wellington, and so there's this increase in the occurrence of these extreme high water level events is a worry. And of course, the council are, thinking about it at the very least. It doesn't necessarily mean that New Zealand is extra exposed to risks around sea level rise. There are other parts of the world where sea levels are rising faster than they are here in New Zealand, such as the east coast of the US or the South Pacific, the tropical South Pacific Islands. But I think the issue for Wellington is that the tidal and the sort of range of background variations in sea level with storms and so on is not actually that much. Sea levels are fairly static, relatively speaking, in the Wellington region, whereas in some other places, sea levels vary around a lot. And so there's less noise, you might say, in the sea level in Wellington. So you feel the signal more quickly. Sea levels are going up everywhere, and we've had about 20 centimetres or a bit more than that rise in the last century. And you just see that more obviously in Wellington because the tidal range is smaller and the variability with storms, you might not think this, but actually the variability in sea level with storms is not particularly great. So we do notice the background sea levels rising more here than in some other places. So Wellington and some other ports in New Zealand and places around the world are in this situation. But it's not a simple story as to the exposure. I suppose New Zealand is facing similar changes and risks to a whole lot of countries.
0: And what impact can these coastal flooding events have, both on the people living near the coast, but also, from a wider environmental perspective?
3: Well, sea level rise, of course, means that the coastline is moving inland. So when you get a storm or when you even get a king tide, the water's going to be higher, it's going to be able to come inland further than it used to. So anything near the coast, any house, any road, any bit of infrastructure is going to be more and more exposed to coastal inundation, to flooding, and ultimately to damage and being washed away as sea levels continue to rise. So it means that, because coastline's moving inland, we have to move inland as well. This idea of managed retreat from the coast really is a thing we need to be thinking pretty hard about over the next few decades, over the rest of the century, actually. We haven't done too much here yet. There's been a bit of talk, but I don't think there's been much action. Some other places, like Fiji, for instance, some of the tropical Pacific Islands have already moved villages up hillsides because the water levels, the sea levels there were already causing problems for agriculture, for living, for infrastructure. So that kind of thing will become an issue in New Zealand over the next few decades. And because it takes so long to plan and build a hospital or a road or whatever it is, we don't have the luxury of time to think about this. We really need to be getting on and thinking now, okay, what is it we're going to do? And start planning and start taking action because, a new road won't be there for another 20 years probably by the time you've gone through all the processes you need to. So, it's a pretty urgent problem, and it's one that I don't think New Zealand has really grappled with properly yet.
0: And what action would you like to see the government take? What policies would you like them to implement, both, in reaction to the urgent problem going on, but also maybe looking at the larger root problem of sea levels rising?
3: Well, to see some action, some sort of policy around coastal adaptation to climate change. So there's all sorts of hazards and changes in those hazards associated with climate change. Sea level rise and coastal inundation are certainly one of them. But we need a national plan for how the country is going to adapt to climate change and sea level rise, and some funding to go into that. Local government is really where the action happens in terms of whether it's building a seawall or whatever, but local government, those councils don't really have any support, any funding to do the things they know they need to do.
4: So some sort of mechanism from central government to fund councils, some sort of national policy about how we're going to approach this problem, what we're going to do in general terms, would be really helpful, because local government people are wanting to do the right thing, but they don't have any direction from central government. They don't have any funding from central government. So they sort of have to make it up as they go along, and different councils are doing different things, and some aren't doing anything and others are doing a lot. It's a bit of a patchwork at the moment. So a bit of organisation around that, and actually just facilitating a conversation nationally about all of this. It's a hard problem, moving people away from lived maybe for generations, who knows. Just, you can't just come in and say, hey, your house is in danger, you've got to go. You need to build up that social licence. You need to talk to communities, explain what's going on, get them on side, understand their issues, etc. So that's a pretty long process as well. So I think government could start that process by just announcing, look, we recognise this problem, we need to take action. We're going to have these meetings around the country to talk about it, come along on the 30th of June or whatever. Just get going, basically. I don't get the sense that central government has really thought too hard about dealing with this kind of problem at all.
0: Yeah, I was going to say, is it a bit discouraging to see the current central government take a bit of a step back on New Zealand's climate response and priority?
4: Absolutely, it's discouraging. Yeah, it's frustrating. I'm sorry to say I'm not surprised. Maybe I'm getting cynical in my old age. But yeah, it's the way things are going around the world. As things get tougher, governments and people, policymakers are sort of digging their heels in and saying, no, look, we're going to carry on the way we were. Look after our own. I'm not going to talk to those countries over there. What we really need is cooperation and willingness to take action. But what we're seeing in a whole lot of places around the world is the opposite, a sort of almost a denial of the problem and desire to just keep pressing on with, let's focus on GDP, let's grow the economy, etc. And that's the kind of thinking that's got us into this problem. So it's not going to get us out of it. What we need to do to stop this problem of sea level rise or temperature extremes, whatever, is reduce emissions of greenhouse gases, you know, get off fossil fuels, reduce stocking rates for dairy farms in Canterbury and so on, you know, find ways to reduce our emissions of greenhouse gases across the board, and all countries have to do that, because if we don't do that, yeah, sea level rise, etc., etc., will become such a problem that it'll cripple our economy, cripple our livelihoods, and, you know, screw up a country royally. So, yeah, it is very disappointing to see the government apparently stepping back from all this, you know, whittling away at legislation and or softening the targets for the agriculture sector and so on. We just need to wake up, take responsibility and start moving in the other direction.
0: That was Victoria University Professor of Climate Science and Physical Geography, James Renwick, speaking to me about a new study on seaside flooding events.
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0: We'll be back after a short break. Coming up is Love the World by the Kuroshi Bros.

0: Hello, my little sparrows. If you're listening right now, then this message was meant for you. Claim it if it resonates. I've got my tarot deck here. I'm going to pull a card to illuminate an intention for you. Just shuffling. Ooh, it's the B card. This card represents prosperity, greatness, clout. Oh, I love this for you. Expect an abundance of free things. Music, merch, coffee, ticket.
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4: Science. Yep, it's all around us. A rock, that's science. Sandals, that's science too. My wife calling me to tell me to pick up some milk. You'd never know it, but that's science too. But where and what day?

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2: Well, first of all, oh, I love it. 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
3: The Wire.
4: Welcome back to The Wire. Pharmac has recently proposed changing who can receive funded treatment for key diabetes medication, moving it in line with a cabinet directive from 2024 saying public services should be prioritised on the basis of need, not race. There has been outcry from health professionals, such as the Cardiac Network, saying data shows that Māori and Pacifica are more at risk of diabetes regardless of their socioeconomic status. And the best way to maximise health benefit for dollars spent is by targeting these groups. Further criticism has come against Health New Zealand, who has banned the Cardio Network from objecting to the removal of eligibility criteria, saying it would breach the 2024 Cabinet Directive. Cardiologists will be forced to make submissions as individuals, a move the network has said is silencing scientific evidence in the name of politics. To discuss the eligibility changes and Health New Zealand silencing cardiologists, I spoke to Association of Salaried Medical Specialists Executive Director Sarah Dalton. Can you first explain the impact these changes to diabetes medication eligibility criteria could have?
5: Yeah, and first it needs to be really clear that while I'm the boss of the Senior Doctors and Dentists Union, I am not a clinician myself. That's not my background. So if you want detailed downloads or explanations of the clinical impacts of these changes, you're better to talk to an endocrinologist or, you know, someone who works in that field. But in broad terms, there is evidence to show that ethnicity is a factor in people's susceptibility to and need for diabetes care. This government is saying that ethnicity must not be used as part of the evidence that is applied to eligibility for medicines or any kind of care. It's similar in their approach to bowel screening as well, where they want a common age of eligibility for screening and not recognising the evidence that shows there should be a lower age of eligibility for Māori and Pacific people. So basically, this is a move, I've called it political whimsy, although I think whimsy is possibly slightly too frivolous a term. This is political ideology that is riding roughshod over evidence-based access to medicines and to clinical medical care.
4: And how concerning is the entrance of politics over this, you know, clinical evidence-based healthcare?
5: Yeah, we're really concerned about this particular thing on two counts, right? One is that I think people who are seeing a doctor or a dentist or another healthcare professional want to think that the care that they're going to be given access to, the diagnostics, the medications, are going to be based on best available information and evidence, not determined by a political party that happens to be in government. We think that there is a real problem here, that political agendas are starting to override the ability to have a proper conversation about how you bring current evidence and information to bear on access to healthcare, which includes access to medicines. And the second thing is that we're concerned that there are increasing attempts to gag clinicians and stop them from speaking out about these issues if they happen to work in the public sector.
4: Yeah, and with that gagging, Health New Zealand has stopped the Cardiac Network as a group from objecting to the changes. Do you think Health New Zealand is overstepping its role here and impeding on a freedom of speech?
5: We are really concerned about the degree to which they appear to be kowtowing to government preferences and, again, a kind of political ideology. The clinical network exists to pull best available knowledge and information and to develop joined up approaches to how healthcare is provided around the country to make sure that the postcode lottery to some extent stops determining what kind of healthcare people have access to. So the idea that their collective wisdom is being shut down, that they're not allowed to bring that to bear on this consultation, on this really important issue about access to diabetes care, it's worrying.
4: And from a Māori and Pacifica perspective here, how concerning is it for the individuals who need this medication who might now get the treatment taken away?
5: It's horrific. you know, when you know that taking this treatment away from a group of people who are predisposed, where there is an evidential basis, I mean, it's just wrong. I don't know how many ways I can say it. It's racist. And we already know that Māori and Pacifica people have an overall lesser lifespan than Pākehā. This just feels like a direct attack on efforts to close that gap, you know? It's not just about how long we live, but it's also about the quality of the lives we live, the healthiness of the lives that we live. There is heaps of evidence out there about how we can try to close the gap. Nothing that has been done to date has successfully closed that gap, but this government seems bent on trying to increase it. And, you know, that's a real concern. If those medications are available and could do good, we should be using those as soon as possible to support people. And we also know that the earlier interventions happen, the better off people are. So delays to care not only create further harm, but they actually create further costs on the system, because if people only hit the health system when they're really, really sick, it costs a lot more money to help them get well again than if people get access to timely diagnoses and interventions.
4: Yeah, can you touch on the financial impact diabetes has on the health system and, you know, how not being as efficient and possible in our health spending, what impact that could have?
5: Well, basically, prevention gives you best return on your spend. Early intervention gives you next best return on your spend. And acute admissions gives you the least, you know, that's the most expensive way to treat a person. If you wait till they're so sick that they arrive at hospital in an ambulance or walking through the emergency room door, that is the most expensive way to care for a person. The more we can provide healthcare to people in the community near where they live, the better off we are. So even if you're not particularly well disposed towards your fellow humans, all you care is about economic impacts or costs of care, then if that was the case, then you would be putting as much investment as possible into public health, into early intervention, into community-based care, and you'll be listening to the experts about how best to spread that care around particularly hard-to-reach areas, rural areas and lower socioeconomic areas, who we know are more likely, you know, to be at risk from various forms of ill health that might be caused by food deserts and swamps, insecure housing, low incomes, those kinds of things.
4: That was Association of Salaried Medical Specialists Executive Director Sarah Dalton speaking to me about PharmAc changing eligibility criteria for diabetes medication and Health New Zealand stopping cardiology groups from objecting.
3: Gentlemen, this is Democracy Manifest.
6: The Wire.
4: We'll be back after a short break. Next up is Quickly by Hoha.

0: you know, cracking open a beer, having a glass of wine while they're driving, while they're on the train and catching up with their mates. Like, it's just a really classy way to get around.
1: The Wire.
2: Welcome back to The Wire. The World Health Organization, WHO, has renewed calls for governments to ban flavoured nicotine products, particularly sweet, fruity and confectionery-style flavours, which they say drive addiction amongst young people. The WHO has warned that tobacco and nicotine companies are deliberately creating products that are more appealing, easier to use and harder to quit for adolescents and young people. This is on top of recent warnings that nicotine pouches are being promoted by social media influencers using lifestyle branding to appeal to young people. I caught up with Asthma and Respiratory Foundation New Zealand Chief Executive Letitia Harding about the calls for restrictions and how this applies in a New Zealand context. The foundation is urging the New Zealand government to support stronger restrictions. Here is that interview. To provide some context for our listeners, could you start by explaining what the World Health Organization is calling for a ban on?
3: Yeah, so the World Health Organization is basically saying, look, vaping flavors are incredibly attractive to our youth. So what they're recommending is that we actually ban flavored vapes.
2: And how does this relate to existing restrictions in New Zealand? Because my understanding is some flavoured vapes, but not all, are already restricted?
3: Correct, yeah. So general retailers, so supermarkets, dairies, petrol stations, etc., they can sell tobacco, menthol and mint flavoured vapes, but specialist vape retailers can sell quite a few other different flavoured vapes. And we know there's over 8,000 different flavours out there. So although we've had some restrictions here in New Zealand, we do think we can go further and actually look at just banning those flavours altogether. I mean, over 50 countries now ban flavoured vapes. They just have tobacco. So that's something we could be looking at here in New Zealand.
2: That was actually going to be my next question, because how do the laws in New Zealand compare to laws other countries have?
3: Yeah, it's interesting. I mean, there's a few papers coming out where things are changing around the world when it comes to these flavours. Certain countries have banned, as I said, flavours altogether. So places like Finland, Hungary, Netherlands, they've banned all e-cigarette flavours except tobacco. And similarly, other countries are also doing that. So China, Singapore, Thailand, Hong Kong, they're all looking at just having tobacco as the flavour in a vape. And that's something that I think we do need to look at. There's been a lot of studies out there showing that the myriad of flavours that are available are attractive to youth. And we still have quite a high youth vaping issue here in New Zealand, obviously. Around sort of 23% of our 18 to 24-year-olds vape daily from the New Zealand Health Survey. And we found similar findings from our 2024 survey as well, that sort of older group, your sort of 18, early 20s, who may have become very dependent on these vapes, that's where we're seeing the biggest problem.
2: There's been lots of discussion about vape restrictions in the past, even if this hasn't necessarily been reflected in policy. So I'm wondering, what are the barriers to action?
3: Yeah, we've slowly increased, you know, I mean, we've been in the space since 2017 when there were no regulations really in the vaping space, which is why that sort of older group of late teens, early 20s now probably have become so dependent on these when there were no regulations. So I think New Zealand has had a very piecemeal approach to putting in policies to try and protect youth uptake of these products. And now I think we just need to go that step further and look at saying, why do we need the amount of flavours that we do allow in specialist vape retailers? Why not just have, you know, tobacco flavoured vapes like other countries are allowing? Because it's actually not that pleasant to vape or smoke the flavour of tobacco in itself. So flavours are meant to mask it.
2: Does it make a difference to have an organisation like the WHO call for a ban?
3: Yeah, definitely. I mean, we do have a lot of interaction with the WHO, and I think that, you know, they've been at the forefront of saying we need to protect our youth against taking up vaping. We know that this is an issue internationally. So I think it is good to have them come out and talk about these ban on flavours. And maybe that is the next step that we need to do here in New Zealand, because if you've still got, you know, almost 14% of 15 to 17-year-olds vaping daily, and you've got, you know, 23% of 18 to 24-year-olds, then that's a real issue.
2: And to wrap up, could you just talk through the next steps for your organisation? Is it continuing to raise awareness, for example?
3: Yeah, we'll definitely keep up to date with what new studies are coming out. And I think that's going to be the big difference, is the long-term studies. You know, vaping's been around for some time, but certainly not as long as when cigarettes came out as being cancer-causing. So, you know, we're watching the space. We're waiting for those, you know, long-term trials and data that do come out, and we'll definitely keep abreast of it and keep putting our message out there as new information does come to light.
2: That was Asthma and Respiratory Foundation New Zealand Chief Executive Letitia Harding on calls from the World Health Organization to ban flavoured tobacco products.
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4: No.
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6: Ko ere te hau taka katoa mo tēnei wiki, ne te mihi ki a koutou katoa e kōrero mai ki maua mo tēnei rā.
7: That's a wrap on The Wire for Rahine Monday. Thank you to everyone who spoke with us today. The ACT Party's Simon Court, Victoria University Professor of Climate Science and Physical Geography, James Renwick, Association of Celery Medical Specialists, Executive Director, Sarah Dalton, and Asthma and Respiratory Foundation New Zealand Chief Executive, Letitia Harding. Nē rā hoki te mihi ki a koutou e whakarongo ana. Thanks for tuning in. 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Next up is The 1 to 4, but first, here is Afternoon in Bed by The Bats.

Kia ora and welcome to the Monday 1 to 4. My name is Penny Black and I'll be your host this afternoon. The show is very kindly sponsored by Flying Nun Record Store. You can find them on 202 Karangahape Road. Today, as per usual, I say this every week, I'll just play as much music as I can fit into a 3-hour show, starting off with The Horrors and Still Life. One of my favourite all-time horror songs. I do love that they do change kind of genre with every album, which is always kind of fun. We're going to continue on now with Icy Zeal and Babe Wilkins with See Me Now.

let me tell you now what gets me up. Walking my son to school, the other in his brand, making a living, helping my people in a jam. Getting his eye into audio.

0: A little bit kooky, but I love it. That is Hannah Peel and Baby Wing with Waken the Insects. Prior to that, Vanessa Worm, Title Not Known. Jess B, a new one from her, came out on Friday, Not Today. And first up, Icy Yell and Babe Wilkins with See Me Now. 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
1: So that's the Southern Cross. Over there's the pot. And if you look that way, you can just see the Matariki cluster.
2: Wow, cool. Wait, what are those three bright orange stars?
1: I'm not sure, but they look really familiar.
2: It's making me thirsty.
3: 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Space, Space, best shared with mates.
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7: And as I said, Frith, if this harpsichord is gauche, then what's Max Martin? 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

Witness Chelsea Prestiti from Skila performing with the Exploding Rainbow Orchestra, Sunday, July 12th at the Kiritakanawa Theatre.

That is Sarah B with Nothing Grows Here. Prior to that was Skeela with Southern Gothic. Lau with La La Lay. And first up was Brian Eno and Betty Wolf with Procession. And now we're going to listen to, going to change it a little bit, Two Spectres. This is Tell Me.

0: That is Space Moth with Do We Exist. Prior to that, Echo and the Bunnymen from the album Porcupine in Bluer Skies. And Spectres Tell Me was first up.
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0: 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I like moves. Let's listen to some Stereolab. Play next Thursday, 25th of June.

That is Stereo Lab with Metronomic Underground. And thanks to the texter who enjoyed the Echo and the Bunnymen track. Probably like a bit obscure, maybe, if people don't know that album, but I think it's a great song. Here is some Sonic Boom and Panda Bear with A Question of When.

0: That is Coco Salad with Architecture. 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
0: Just sorting myself out here, trying to find which track I'm going to play next. One moment, please.

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9: 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The Standells, Good Guys Don't Wear White and Dum Dum Girls, He Gets Me High. And now we're going to listen to The Stone Roses, because why not?

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3: The Bobby Lees are back, and they have just dropped their red hot album, New Self. Keep on getting fucked. I got all these people around. Trio mark an exciting new chapter with this release. A blazing, unapologetic, and infectious record saturated with their chaotic punk sound. 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
7: 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And now you're going to hear Still Corners with Lost Boys.

0: That is The Cure with Fascination Street. Got to admit, it took me a wee while to like the album Disintegration, even though everyone said that that was the best. My favourite was always Head on the Door. Prior to that, Galilee with Lejeune, La Serene, and Still Corners with Lost Boys was up first.
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0: There's not much happening today or tonight, Monday the 15th of June, but tomorrow night, Tuesday the 16th of June, 95BFM presents May Simone's Strange Universe Winter Edition at the Turning Fork. Tickets from Banished Music. Haywire 617 from the USA is at Whammy Bar. Tickets from Under the Radar with Moment of Truth, Standover and Martial Law. 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Tickets from Banished Music, 7:30pm, support from Motta. 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Notes on Tamaki, YY at Whare Wānanga Central City Library. 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Tickets at Under the Radar and Sons of Veo. 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That's all it says. There we go.
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0: We're into the last hour of the Monday 1 to 4, thanks to Flying Nun Record Store. We're going to start it off with Void Waves. This is Waste Away.

0: First up there, you heard Void Waves with Waste Away, Sisters of Mercy, Temple of Love, Kneecap, Fenian, Maquina with Dancer featuring Dame Iria, and Yahweh Now Gun with Sickle Walk.
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0: It is 21 minutes past 3 o'clock and you're listening to The 1 to 4. Thanks to Flying Nun Record Store, 202 Karangahape Road. I'm now, you're going to hear from Dateline. This is Meltdown.

0: What?
1: Because he likes going to Berrio.

That is West Side Cowboy with Kickstone the Boys. Prior to that was Phaedra Love with Midnight Petrol Station and Dateline Meltdown. Now we've got Black Market Karma and Tess Parks. The sky was all diseased.

0: That was Les Savvyfav with Appetites. Gnomes with Foreign Agent was prior to that. Transistor, Waiting to be Free. And first up was Black Market, Karma and Tess Parks with The Sky Was All Diseased. Wrap yourself up this autumn in some brand new 95BFM merch. We have an epic range of 95BFM merch for you to get your hands on, including our BSA Classic t-shirts, BFM Ringer tees, High Fatality t-shirts, and other radio stations are shit t-shirts and hoodies. 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
1: UK rapper Kofi Stone is making his New Zealand debut this November and performing live at the Turning Fork as part of his All the Flowers Have Bloomed album tour. 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
7: We've come to the end of the show. Thanks so much for your texts and phone calls, especially Kurt Cobain, Johnny Thunders, I think it was King Charles and Camilla all gave me a call, so really appreciate that. 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
4: Well, well, well, look what plural the cat dragged in. It's Harry and I. How are you?
5: We're back.
4: We're together again. We had such promise there. We had a great run of shows together, and then I was away, then I was sick, and then you were busy. And 1 month in, it's good to have you back.
5: We're back again. It's good to be back. It's good to have you back.
4: Well, I tell you what, anyone listening at home probably would be relieved, because there's something about hearing a man talk to himself that is just, you know, can just... It's just not quite the same as hearing someone talk to someone else, you know? And especially if that person is me, and I love to talk to myself, ramble to myself. I'm doing it now.
5: No, no. Love to listen to you ramble, Crawley. But there's a bit of chemistry here. I feel a bit of chemistry.
4: That's what I'm trying to say.
5: A bit of a reaction, you know, chemicals bubbling.
4: My Kiwi bloke is preventing me from saying that I missed you. Yeah,
5: I've missed you too, Crawley. Oh. It's been too long.
4: Well, look, sentiments over, because it's time to talk about what's on the show today. We have actually another jam-packed show.
5: It's pretty stacked.
4: We're in hot demand, Harry, and I think that's no coincidence that started to happen when you came along. But we have got an interview even in the next 15 minutes. We've got one starting very soon. Miriam Clancy.
5: Yep.
4: Who's done an absolutely killer cover of I Love My Leather Jacket with Dion from the D4 and
5: other bands. Great song, great cover.
4: And what else we got?
5: We've got Stage Direction.
4: That's right.
5: Like Is Back. And, of course, we also have That's the Spirit. Peter Lynam's coming in, talking about Alpha or something. Alpha?
4: Oh.
5: I haven't heard of Alpha, but apparently it's a Christian movement or something.
4: I've been on an Alpha course. I look forward to finding out about it.
5: Oh, true.
4: Yeah.
5: I haven't heard of Alpha.
4: In my younger years.
5: Oh, cool. Mm. Very good. And then we've also got a copy of the Bobby Lee's new album, New Self.
4: Love the Bobby Lees. We play some songs, probably, if we find some time
5: songs,
4: to do that.
5: Probably.
4: If
5: we have time.
4: If we have time. We'll definitely do some enough chat that we'll be making it so that we probably can't play enough songs. That's some key
5: feature. As it goes.
4: We've got another special friend coming into the studio just for a little bit later on today, who's another former BFMist. So just to say hello. It's always good to keep the old voices new.
5: It is.
4: All be revealed. But anyway, I'm going to play a little dedication to anyone who is laid out today, because there's a lot of people, I tell you, a lot of people not doing so well, a bit sick. It's a sick time. And it's a lingerer. And I was talking to one of my good friends who I won't name because of his workplace, but he said he's really enjoying playing the new Batman game on PlayStation 5.
5: Oh, there's a new Batman, is there?
4: It's a really good game. It's a Lego Batman game.
5: Lego Batman.
4: And it's really good if you're a sort of a fan of games and you have played Lego games in the past and you're kind of like, nah. Lego games are all the same. Not this one. This is kind of like a new Arkham game for... I'm really revealing myself here. But it's like one of those great games, and it's very funny, and it's great. And I'm just going to stop talking about it. But
5: No spoilers, please.
4: If you're looking for a fun game, it's not your average Lego game, and it is a very good Batman game. But this is going out to anyone who's laid out sick. There's a song called Touch Me, I'm Sick, which probably should be called Don't Touch Me, I'm Sick, but... I didn't write the rules.
5: Neither did I.
4: Here it is, Mudhoney.

0: Absolutely obsessed with that song and the new single that's out as well. Anything Jonathan Bree puts out, I'm a fan of, but there's a whole album coming. He's doing a double album. That's what I heard.
1: Double.
0: I heard a little rumour.
1: Wow, that's exciting. Double album coming. Album squared.
0: Yes.
1: As they say.
0: And it's going to be, and it's got a sexy cover. So if you're a Jonathan Bree fan and you like a sexy picture,
1: I'll have to look it up.
0: Yeah. Well, it's all relative, isn't it, of course? But I think I say sexy, by which I mean sexy by intent. It's intended to be a sexy picture.
1: Intends and succeeds for many. For you.
0: It is what it is. It's a great song, though. Great videos, great song. We'll just play on. We've got one more song to play before we chat to Miriam Clancy and not Dion, but
1: sexy.
0: Chatting to Miriam. Yeah, well, you go. Not safe for radio. So here's some Drifting Clouds, and then we'll come back and we'll be having a little chat. As you were.

0: All right. Well, we are very lucky. That, by the way, that what a great song that was. Drifting Clouds. I dug that. I'm not brave enough to say the name of the song, but it's spelt RARRANDHARR. Want to have a go, Harry?
1: No.
0: Okay. That's okay, because we're moving swiftly along anyway. I have on the line a very old friend of mine, Miriam Clancy. Kia ora, how are you?
2: Kia ora. I'm good.
0: So nice to talk to you, and apologies for a couple of false starts last week. I had lost my voice completely, pretty much.
2: Yeah, I don't want to catch your boat.
0: It's internet viruses and those sorts of things. It's all connected these days, thanks to Trump. We've also got Harry on the line, who I don't believe you have met, but Harry, Miriam.
3: Hello. I'm Harry.
2: Hi, I'm Miriam. Nice to meet you.
3: Nice to meet you too.
0: Miriam, Harry really likes your cover of I Love My Leather Jacket.
3: I really do. I really do. It's good. Really good.
2: Thank you.
0: Well, and which is a really great segue, Harry, thank you so much, into us talking, because you released the song I Love My Leather Jacket with Dion Lunadon, formerly of D4 and A Place to Bury Strangers and stuff like that.
2: Amazing.
0: Do you guys both live in the States or something?
2: We both live in Brooklyn.
0: That's so cool.
2: I know. It's kind of like, 20 minutes away.
0: That's so nice. Well, we were just sort of briefly kind of saying, oh my goodness, off air, because I think it was actually possibly 30 years to the day that I met you at an all-ages Christian nightclub in New Lynn, where I actually live again. You don't live there anymore, but it was actually such a cool spot, the Fridge. And so many people from that era went on to start bands and make music. And I remember seeing your brother play there. And also, you have been playing music for a long time too, and I've been a fan for a long time too.
2: Look at us. But never given up.
0: No, you've still got cool hair. I can't say that for myself, but you've got real cool hair. It's pink if you can't see her at home. But what? So how long have you been living in Brooklyn for?
2: We've been here for about nearly 3 years, but we did 5 years in Pennsylvania.
0: Oh, wow.
2: And 3 years in Queens before that. So. Yeah, we're going to bounce around a little bit.
0: Yeah.
2: New York it's really tough. And if you're not surviving, then it's just too hard to stick around. Then you just need to take a break. But
0: you need to go to Pennsylvania.
2: All the while being super homesick.
0: Yeah. But you must sort of feel a sense of purpose there, or at least hope for one.
2: I do. It's been really great for work and music and meeting people. And, I do, on the side, I do a bunch of session music stuff. So
0: oh, cool.
2: It's great to make ends meet, do that, do things that way. It's an amazing city, and I do love it. And I'm definitely eyes on the prize.
0: Yeah, that's
2: not
0: so cool.
2: Not coming back till I've cracked it, man.
0: Well, I mean, one surefire way to all of our hearts is by nailing a cover of a really great Flying Nun anthem. So you did that with I Love My Leather Jacket. How did were you and Dion just sort of hanging around the bagel shop and like kind of getting a slice of pizza or something and being like looking at rats and go, oh, we should do a song?
2: Yeah, trying to avoid smell in the subway. And we were like, let's do a song. I actually had been doing it for a little bit in my set. And I actually told Martin that I was doing this. And so I was like, man, it'd be so cool to do a cover one day. And then he rudely left us. And I was like, this is so sad. And I couldn't do it for a bit. And so now I just figured it was time to pay homage to him and turn his words around to him.
0: Yeah, so that was the impetus to kind of put it to tape and do a version of it.
2: And I was like, hey, Dion, do you want to do this thing? He's like, yeah.
0: Well, if there's one person who loves his leather jacket.
2: Oh, my God, he does. He goes, Miriam, I've got like six of them. I'm like, of course you do. Of course you do. Guess one.
0: Dion's another person who is from my exactly 30 years ago life. He, his band Nothing at All came to my high school, and I dropped out, and because it was so awesome, I dropped out of school. Wow. And we just came and started volunteering at BFM 30 years ago. So that was this song is very significant in my life.
2: So amazing.
0: Yeah. So and. Are you? Is this sort of the start of something with the two of you playing together, or is this? Did you like it, and you're going to leave it, or what's happening next?
2: I love Dion. I mean, he's so incredible live. He's actually on tour, I think, over somewhere like France at the moment. So he's like a busy guy, like really doing that Europe circuit.
0: Yeah, sure.
2: If it pans out, that'd be great to do some shows together. But yeah, I guess. Yeah, we just have to wait and see. I've got my album. He's got his album, and it's just me trying to tee up all the logistics. But yeah, sure.
0: Well, and what is happening with you? You say I've got my album. Is there another album coming, or are you still touring another album?
2: I have an album coming out later this year, and it's half made here in the States, and the other half is in Auckland. So it's super bizarre having half. Yeah,
0: that's cool. Where did you record here?
2: I actually with Joel Mulholland.
0: Oh, amazing! Down at the lab, was it?
2: The lab.
0: Yeah, yeah. Nice. Oh, that's exciting. What do you think? When do you think you'll put that out?
2: I'm thinking late October, but I'm not allowed to give dates because we actually don't know yet.
0: Yeah, fair enough. Are you allowed to say whether you are thinking about coming back to play some shows around it?
2: I would love to, yeah. I'm thinking we are looking at being back in August and also in December.
0: Cool. So
2: hopefully.
0: Oh, I like that. Well, and maybe next time we speak, you'll be coming up and playing some songs live on 95BFM.
2: Oh, I love that. You know, you guys are my fave.
0: Oh, you're our fave. Mm. It's so nice to talk to you. I figure that... That people listening at home will be like, yeah, nice one, Crawley, but can we hear the song? So I figure maybe that's what I'll do is love you and leave you and say thanks so much for the chat and anticipate you coming down in August and or December, but no pressure. Psyched to hear what it is you've been working on.
3: A little bit of pressure.
0: A little bit of pressure. Yeah. Thank you, Harry. Yeah.
2: That's great.
0: Please be real.
2: Challenge accepted.
0: All right. Well, thank you so much. And just to, set your mind at ease, the song has gone down very well around here.
3: We love it.
2: It's wonderful to hear.
0: Yeah. Awesome.
2: Thank you.
0: All right. Let's turn it up. Thank you, Miriam Clancy. And
2: thank you,
0: not present, Dion Lunadon.
2: Yes. Kia ora, Dion.

0: beautiful tribute to Martin Phillips there, and thanks so much to Miriam for the kōrero. She rules.
1: She certainly does rule. Good song. That song rules too.
0: Yep. All right. Well, after the break, Zul Ambar and Samara Alofa, and we're getting closer to that time where it's just about time for stage direction.
1: Yeah, not with Leica.
0: Not with Leica. No,
1: basement crew.
0: That's right. We got a basement one of them at least. Indeed. All right. After the break, Zul Ambar.
2: Dutch quartet Union are crossing oceans to bring their new album Yatta to the Tuning Fork this November.
3: Somewhere between a Tokyo dance floor, a Bangkok funk club and an Italian disco, Union found their sound. And now they're bringing it to Aotearoa for the first time.
2: Union, live at the Tuning Fork, Saturday, November 28th. Tickets at moshtix.co.nz.
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1: Do I say something?

Samara Alofa is performing with the Exploding Rainbow Orchestra, Sunday, July 12th at the Kiritakanawa Theatre.

0: Okay, well, Harry kindly took the reins there for a second, so I don't know what you've been up to. What have you been doing? You've been playing some songs?
1: I've been playing songs. I put a little thing in there, the show sting.
0: Oh, that's
1: nice. Put that in there.
0: Zoe Amber kicked off that little stretch there, and then there was Samara Olofa, Don't Care, playing at the Jukebox of Joy.
1: Jukebox of Joy.
0: And then Carnivorous Plant Society just then with Busy Garden. It's a new song, and I was in a bar the other night, and I overheard Carnivorous Plant Society talking about how they had a new album coming.
1: So ooh.
0: It's exciting.
1: We love to hear it.
0: Basement Theatre crew will be up shortly to talk stage direction. We've got a short song before that. But I'd also just like to welcome to the studio a very special guest, Kieran.
2: Hello.
0: Now,
1: K-Dog.
0: BFM listeners will, bless you, BFM listeners will remember Kieran from Friday Drive, but probably you were most famous for being one half of the infamous Top 10 host team.
1: Infamous.
2: Indeed.
0: About 10 years ago. But,
2: most people
0: have been listening to BFM for about three times that. So, of course, you're still new in most people's minds.
2: I don't feel new. I feel like a rinsed out flannel.
0: Oh, Kieran, well, I don't know what that makes me. I've been here for way longer. But I'm probably that stinky towel, I reckon.
1: What am I then?
0: You're that new thing. You're from IKEA. We just got you.
1: Fresh IKEA. Out of the
0: door. Yeah. Little bath mat.
1: Full apart, you know, after three uses.
0: Well, I don't quite know where I can take this next, but so I might quickly veer off and play a song by Frog Power, and I'm sure Basement Theatre will be here any second. But if you want to say kia ora to Kieran, it's always nice to have some old BFM faces around the place, especially this might be like, you know, people coming up might be the last time you see the actual building, which is kind of crazy.
2: It's pretty crazy. I was saying before.
0: There's going to be a whole lot of lasts, eh? There'll be like the last time someone uses the toilet.
1: Well, that's going to be me.
2: You're going to take that title?
0: last, I don't know, the last CD played from the CD library, which is being moved, don't worry, but you know.
1: I feel...
0: Is it really? It's a big thing, this whole thing.
2: So, last person to spill water in the
0: That's right.
2: In the desk.
0: We've all done it.
2: Rite of passage.
0: All right, here's Frog Power. We can get nostalgic off here. Come on.

0: Okay. Well, we are back. Oh, we don't do that anymore, Kieran. We don't. We don't squeeze a microphone like that anymore. Actually, that's not how we do
1: it. Changed.
0: It's all changed. Yep. No. I am been enjoying these last couple of songs, and we are just we're just checking to see whether the stage direction thing is going down, but we will see. All will be revealed. But before that, just now we had One Tablespoon with Soul Seek, and then Frog Power before that with Creamy Tones. Off air, we've been talking about a few different bands, one of them being The Cure. We're going to play some Cure before the hour is done, and then also The Strokes. And I tell you what, hot takes. How are you feeling about the new Strokes stuff, guys? The jury's out. I think the jury's out is the fairest way to put it.
2: How are you feeling, Crawley? How are you feeling about the new stuff?
0: I was slightly sort of disturbed by the how weird the single artwork was for the first single that came out. It was like,
2: oh yeah,
0: it was really weird.
2: I have to look that up. Is not the record needle? Is it?
0: No, it's just like a weird, like, from memory. It's like, kind of almost like someone's gone to AI, like, just put a bunch of shit on a thing. And
2: whenever I open my my browser now, I get a Jonathan Bree's bum.
0: I don't actually think that is Jonathan's bottom.
2: Oh, it's
0: but,
2: not. I was just thinking. Oh.
0: But, you know, actually, who knows, might be. But anyway, I'd love to hear from people. I just was dreaming about Imagine bringing the Strokes down. But a few degrees of separation. My little sister Lisa, who's playing this Thursday, a big fan, is back from LA briefly and has a new single out. But she also just had a session at the Dresden in LA where she played backing band for Alex Cameron, who did a whole show of Strokes covers, which I just thought was so cool.
1: That is cool.
0: Yeah, I'd like to see that. But all of that just to say that I'm going to play my sister's new song. This is Lisa Crawley, a song called Hurry Up and Wait, and I'm digging it. I am digging it. Playing this Thursday, a big fan.

0: Sydney-based musician Lisa Crawley is bringing her offbeat charm back home for a rare Auckland show, Thursday, June 18th, in celebration of her upcoming single, Hurry Up and Wait.
1: Captivating indie pop artist will deliver her enchanting new single alongside fan favourites and reimagined covers.
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0: Finding ourselves with just that little bit of extra time, Harry, I thought we could throw you a little bone and play some Cure. And it might seem obvious to play a song that was like a big hit, but when they came and played at the Spark Arena many moons ago, they played like 3 hours, a very generous 3 hour set. It was amazing. I wish they'd do it again. And anyway, this was the one song I didn't recognise. Obviously not a true fan. And I loved it. This is Grinding Halt. Do you know this one?
1: I don't actually. What a treat.
0: Oh, well, there you go. And I would have only listened to it a few times, but when they played it live, I was like, yes. So it's a little quickie before we have the news, weather and surf.
1: Love a quickie. Let's go.
0: All right. Let's talk more Cure.

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1: Ahi ahi marie. Good afternoon, ko Eloise Tokuingua, ko te rima karaka, it's 5 o'clock. The latest The Post Freshwater Strategy poll shows Nationals sliding below 30%, while ACT and New Zealand First are gaining in support. Both major parties have declined in support according to the poll, though Labour has kept its edge over National with 35% compared to National's 29%. New Zealand First and ACT are up 1 and 2 points to 12 and 8% respectively. The Greens have remained at 10% and Te Pāti Māori are on 2%. If these numbers represented election results, the coalition government would remain in power with 61 seats to the left bloc's 59 seats. The gap between preferred prime ministers is narrowing, but Labour leader Chris Hipkins is still leading that poll at 44%. New vape rules are set to be in place as the Kaikoura Council attempts to reduce the number of vapers around public areas. Kaikoura's council strategy to discourage vape use would include anti-vaping signs alongside smoke-free ones. This was decided during an appraisal of its 2014 smoke-free policy. According to policy advisor Daniel Hurst, the smoke-free policy has no legislative backing and is simply a nudging policy aimed at changing behaviours. And in international news, reports of another tentative agreement between the US and Iran brings hope of a return to peace, but details are limited and conflicting. This morning, Pakistan's Prime Minister Shehbaz Sharif, acting as a mediator between the United States of America and the Islamic Republic of Iran, announced the agreement, which was quickly confirmed by US President Donald Trump and Iran's Deputy Foreign Minister Kazem Garibabadi. Both sides are emphasizing the immediate end to the fighting, with Sharif and Garibabadi saying this includes Israel's invasion of Lebanon. The official signing of the agreement is set for this Friday in Geneva, Switzerland, upon which the key shipping lane, the Strait of Hormuz, will reopen and talks over the future of Iran's nuclear industry will continue. Experts say the longevity of the peace likely rests on the resolution of issues, including Israel withdrawing from Lebanon, the outcome of the nuclear talks, and whether or not the Straits will be tolled by Iran. Demonstrations in Washington, D.C. and across the U.S. protested the UFC mixed martial arts fights held on the White House lawn. The event marked the first time a private, for-profit sporting event was held on White House grounds and coincided with President Donald Trump's 80th birthday, though ostensibly marking the 250th anniversary of American independence this year. A rally yesterday afternoon, local time, marched through Washington, D.C. under the banner "The Real Fight is for Democracy," with violence and corruption being among the reasons cited by participants for protesting. A federal judge rejected an emergency federal lawsuit brought by anti-corruption non-profit The Public Integrity Project, which aimed to block the USC event. Ara te kawepurongo, and that's the news.
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1: Anei ngā tohu wairere mō tēnei rā, your weather report for today. Fog patches, then partly cloudy with a few showers possible from afternoon. West-northwest becoming north-westerly winds. Overnight low of 10 degrees and sunset is at 10 minutes past 5 this evening. Anei ngā tohu wairere mō te ao pōpō, your weather forecast for tomorrow. Rati Tuesday, cooler with some patchy rain and possible heavy showers clearing later. Cooler night, northwesterly to southwesterlies. And that's your news and weather. Ko Eloise Tokuingoa. The time is now 4 minutes past five.
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4: Pete, are you there?
5: Afternoon, yeah.
4: How's it going? Good. Good to hear your voice. We have a bit of full house here today. We've got Harry back in the house, which is very nice. And then also a little visit from Kieran, who reminded me that his name used to be The Lamp, which is, you know, from Tasty and The Lamp on the top 10, and also told me that not your Brad, but Brad, who used to do the surf report, was his postman.
0: That's true.
4: It's very. Yep. It's a small world when it comes to surf.
0: Shout out, Brad.
4: Small, powerful world. How are you?
5: Beautiful. Good, mate. Yeah, it's a great little link. Lovely.
4: Hey, I've just got to ask you, what's happening with your music? Is there any sort of bubbling songs, anything we haven't heard yet?
5: We're working on some stuff. It's been a little while between sessions. I was actually talking to Brad yesterday, and we're saying, yeah, we need to catch up for a jam. And so yeah, we got stuff. We just need to get going on it.
4: Oh man, I'd love to
5: turn up and frothing for it. So we'll definitely stuff will be coming up. It's a little while. We're just
4: nice.
5: We can jam away at that. And
4: oh, I'm planning. There's some big summer show plans. So I really like to make sure that surf friends are part of them. You know.
5: I like the sound of that.
4: Yeah,
5: that sounds good for me. Yeah.
4: Speaking of summer, it's the opposite of summer. It's pretty much is winter today or the next day or soon. It's very soon. The scientific winter. How's the water?
5: Water is surf wise flat out east. There's nothing tomorrow. Nothing all weekend, just been. But looking out Thursday, Wednesday, Bonnie, into Thursday and Friday, we could actually have a little small swell pop through. So,
4: okay.
5: So that's good. For now, though, it's flat. There's hope there. And then out west, it's, fortunately, got some strong onshore winds. Moderate, so onshore messy. And swell's kicking up, so in terms of locally, it's going to be pretty solid. So probably getting into that 4 to 6 foot range tomorrow. And wind southwest, moderate strength. So it's big and messy, 2 out of 10. It's sort of on the high tide kind of stuff, which is 10 a.m., so if you're desperate, you can go there. not too flash. So probably the next, and the rest of the week is on the solid side and onshore. So probably the one to look out for will be out east Thursday, Friday, for a fun little wave. Looking like an option there.
4: All right. Okay.
5: Yeah.
4: You just relax for the few next 2 days and maybe get the things done that you need to do, clean the garage, and then on Thursday, Friday, you can have some fun.
5: Yeah, yeah. No, all good. till then.
4: All right. Well, thank you very much, Pete. Appreciate you as always. And we'll chat to you in 7 days' time.
5: And, keep in touch for summer.
4: Indeed. Awesome.
5: All right. Got me revved up.
4: Cool, good. Good, that's the idea. See ya. Oh, I love surf friends. All right, well, after this little sting, let's hear. It's very, very stoked to have my hot little hands, the Exploding Rainbow Orchestra's new single that's a version of Rattlesnake Boy from Maynard Larkin, which did very well on the BFM, so everyone will know that song. But it is the original, which is the version that was recorded with the Exploding Rainbow Orchestra a couple of years ago, and will be performed at Jukebox of Joy on July the 12th at Kiriti Kanawa Theatre. A lot of talking there, guys. Sorry, but we've got some giveaways coming up in the next little while as well, don't we? So very exciting.
6: Yeah, very, very exciting.
4: People, I love connecting people with free items or experiences.
6: Don't we all? Items and experiences.
4: That's the items and experiences account. here's Rattlesnake Boy.
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7: Cowabunga, friend.

0: Well, well, well. Delaney Davidson, everything is here. Very, very, very cool. Can't wait to hear the full album that Delaney's got under his hat. And what a hat it is. And he is playing, going on tour at the end of this month and playing, I think, in Auckland in next early July, which is sooner than you think, gang. And before that, Kalela with Lincoln B and Exploding Rainbow Orchestra, Rattlesnake Boy featuring Maynard Larkin. Okay, we have got a competition.
1: We do. Let's do Bobby Lee's. Shall we? Oh no.
0: Well, sorry. No? Sorry, Harry. I've queued up.
1: We're not doing the Bobby Lee's.
0: This is what happens when we've got 3 weeks.
1: Hold on to your horses.
0: Three weeks that we don't speak to each other.
1: We're out of sync.
0: Totally out of sync. But you know, we'll get there. By the end of the show, I think people will be really impressed. Now, May Simonis is playing tomorrow night, and she is just, first and foremost, really rad. May Simonis is a guitar player and singer who is Japanese-American, lives in Brooklyn, sings in Japanese and English, and plays in one kind of moment. She'll be playing like bossa nova, like, but super fast, finger-picked bossa nova. And then another moment she'll be shredding like she's one of the Beths, you know. Like, so it's really cool stuff. We're here with a full band. She's got bass player, drummer, and then two violin players. So it's a crazy band, a really cool band, and she's just released an EP. Playing the Tuning Fork tomorrow night as part of Strange Universe, and Phoebe Rings are also playing. I will not stop shutting up about this show. It's going to be so cool, and I've got a double pass to give away.
2: Yippee!
1: Double pass. How are we going to give it away?
0: Well, that's a great question. Kieran, have you got any general knowledge questions or anything like that?
2: No, it's something I'm not.
1: I've an idea.
2: Not yet.
0: Yeah, oh,
2: not.
0: Harry, sorry.
1: I've an
0: Harry.
1: Idea. You go. Well, because you introduced me to Mason Moniz, and she kind of reminds me of this genre that I was into a wee while ago. I had to look it up because I can't. So I don't make sure I pronounced it correctly. Have you guys heard of Shibuya K? I think it's Shibuya K.
0: Oh, no, I haven't.
1: But. Yeah. Kind of, it's like it was kind of big in, apparently in Japan in the 90s, kind of like embracing kitschiness, but in like, and but kind of elevating it, kind of like bossa nova and stuff like that. I don't know. Mason Moniz kind of embodies that in a good way, like not kitsch in the bad way, but in the kind of good groovy way.
0: I like that.
1: Maybe can we name, if anyone can name any Shibuya K artists, the first person to name one Shibuya K artist,
0: first person to Google it correctly.
1: Well, yeah, there we go. Try spell it.
0: All right. I went to Shibuya in 2024. I loved it, and I did see some bands I think that might qualify. So I might be Harry and I might be able to judge this actually. So
1: hell yeah.
0: So here's May Simonis with her dad, Don Simonis, who's playing on this track too. This is from the recent EP. The song's called Karagi, and May's playing tomorrow night. I really hope you come. It's going to be so cool.

0: Were we all? Oh, were you in here last week when we reviewed the chocolate? Were you
1: the camel milk the chocolate? Camel milk chocolate. Yeah, I was. No, I missed that.
0: Gus is disappointing. To
1: Harry's
0: not have
1: here. It's a party, you know. Everyone comes in.
0: No, don't be like that.
1: No, I'm just joking.
2: Was it good though? Was the chocolate good?
0: From memory, what was the consensus? I think the consensus was some. Well, the top 10 hosts gave it something like a 6, and I'm overriding that. I called it an 8.
1: Ooh. Oh, but no, it was opposite though. It was the opposite. It was the one was supposed to be the best, wasn't it?
0: Yes,
1: because
0: that's right.
1: Number one of the top 10.
2: Oh,
1: yeah. Number one of the top 10 is the best song.
0: Yeah,
2: it's all changed.
1: Right. All so, like, yeah,
0: you know, it was one. It was one for me. Anyway, so a bit of a roller coaster because Harry posed a relatively not a base level and not an ultra hard question, but it was pretty decently obscure.
1: It was a thinker, wasn't it?
0: Yeah, and. And the question was, what you were talking about?
1: Name one Shibuya K artist.
0: And someone texted and threw me right off by saying, Shimokita K is where it's at. And I thought, oh, is it? You know, I got all confused. And but Shimokita K is based in another town over, which is Shimokitazawa, which I had also went to. So beautiful, bookstores, vintage stores, record stores. You'd love it. You'd all love it.
1: Well, if I'm ever in Japan,
0: I bought a perfume from there, and it was the scent was Sumo Wrestler.
2: How does that smell? How can you describe it?
0: Well, you have to come closer.
3: Oh,
0: yeah. I'm not sure which part of the Sumo Wrestler I'm meant to smell like, but anyway, that's my memory of that. Real digression there. However, we have had quite a few people texting in. And I'm going to give this one to Benny, who not one but three answers. Pizzicato 5, my one of personal favourites. It's very rare that I will DJ without playing a Pizzicato 5 song. I just think they're so much fun. And Cornelius, of course, and Advantage Lucy was the one I hadn't actually heard before. So I don't know if you'd heard anyone's heard them. But
1: neither, but
0: and someone else, we had other texts. There's someone else was sort of... barracking for Shimokita K, and another person was texting in saying Guitar Vader and Mass of the Fermenting Dregs are the Japanese indie goats for my money. So there's some research to do.
1: Wow, this is a topic.
0: That's right.
1: You get people texting.
2: Bit of homework.
1: Especially when there's May Simone's tickets on the
0: line.
1: That's
0: right. So that's what it's all about. Congratulations, Benny. You are going tomorrow night to May Simone's, and I would strongly encourage anyone out there to just give May Simone's a listen, because all of her shows in Australia are all sold out. Everyone's just going nuts for it. We're just a few weeks late, I reckon. So you'll be sorry if you don't go. I'm not threatening you, but I'm just saying. I'm just trying to help. Just trying to help. Okay. Congratulations, Benny. We've got some Otis Harding to play. And then we're going to be speaking to Peter Lynham. The Peter Lynham.
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0: It's a warm night in the city. You go out on a whim.
1: Hey.
0: Everyone compliments your outfit.
1: Oh, wicked.
0: You find 50 bucks on the ground. You have a sexy steering comp with your crush. There's never a bathroom line.
1: Mm-mm.
0: And you get a free kebab. This is a pretty good night. But what would make it perfect is sipping on New Zealand's first soju RTD, Jagia.
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0: Kia ora, Peter, how are you?
1: I'm going well, thank you.
0: To the listeners out there, if you're new to the show, Professor Emeritus Peter Lynham is the man to go to for any topic ethereal. How has your week been?
1: Week has been pretty interesting, actually. Yeah, I've squeezed in I don't know how many things. Most interesting was chairing a discussion after a film on Palestinian Arabs on the West Bank yesterday afternoon.
0: Oh, wow.
1: Yeah.
0: How was the chat?
1: It was a great conversation, actually. It's really interesting how people think their way through this difficult topic and how they respond to it, because there was some people who had just an air of absolute despair, you know?
0: Yes.
1: Can we do nothing to make a change? And others who believe that just a tiny little action can make a change.
0: Yeah.
1: So it was really interesting, actually.
0: Oh, fantastic. And what's the film called?
1: Oh, I knew that. A Place to Stand, I think I've got the title right.
0: Yeah, right. Okay. Well, one to check out. But that's not what we're talking about today, is it?
1: No, not indeed. So I was trying to track down how much interest is being shown in Christianity today when it feels very old hat. And I suddenly thought that there was a program that's been going for years and years called Alpha.
0: Nikki Gumbel.
1: Yes. Well, you're well informed, Matthew. Yes.
0: So, I've been on this program, Peter.
1: Have you? Which I have never been on, to be honest. I did once at a church offer an alternative, which I called Beta or Better, but it didn't take off. I never got an international copyright on it, so that was a bit of a pity. Alpha, you're right. Actually, it wasn't Nikki Gumbel who began it, but it began in a very trendy, affluent West End church, which is Anglican, evangelical, charismatic, big booming church that one of the, in 1977, apparently, I didn't realize it had been going so long,
0: right,
1: began a program to make sure that the people who came to the church knew what Christianity was and would become Christians.
0: Yeah.
1: And the clever thing about it was he didn't all try to do it in one sort of mad hit, but instead said, let's sit down over a meal and talk about it over, I think it's 10 weeks.
0: Right.
1: You're the experienced person, yes.
0: It was the Holy Trinity Brompton, I thought so.
1: That's right, yes, absolutely. Holy Trinity Brompton, and Brompton is, you know, really upmarket West End. So this program took off, and it became incredibly popular. There are various rivals to it that think they got it, they've altered it around a bit. But in New Zealand, it came fairly late, I think in the late 1990s.
0: Right.
1: And so I was intrigued to see how it was going at the present time. So I contacted the Alpha office, and I was really interested in the results, because what it showed was that between 2023 and 2024, the numbers of Alpha courses doubled in 1 year. So that there are 25,000 people, they estimate, who attended Alpha courses last year in New Zealand. Now, that's admittedly just based on some sort of generalization of the size of the groups. But 1,500 churches were offering it 2,300 times. So those are big, big numbers. And I was intrigued as to why the increase. Now, part of it is that since COVID, everything in the voluntary world has been slow to get started again.
0: Yeah.
1: And I would have liked to have seen some statistics before 2020, but that seemed to be beyond their system of accounting to be able to produce that. But the other thing that it's very interesting, given that it's come from a evangelical Anglican church, so that means very much on the Protestant Pentecostal side, if you like, the biggest uptake at the moment is Catholics. Catholic churches are picking it up. And it's not many programs and ventures that Anglicans and Protestants do that are picked up by Catholics.
0: No. I was actually thinking about I knew this sounded familiar for another reason. Any Nick Cave fans out there will know that Brompton Oratory is a Nick Cave song from one of his best albums. And I was trying to think whether it was the same church, but that's the Catholic church across the road.
1: Well, next door, virtually next door. Yeah. I think it's on the same side of the road. And that is an incredibly grand Catholic revival church. It is quite an, that's the two churches are like chalk and cheese in some ways. because the one loves dressing up and the other one loves dressing down.
0: Right.
1: If you could put it that way.
0: Yes.
1: But both draw big crowds and they might even talk on the footpath. I'm not sure. but typically, well, there was a time back in the high days of the Charismatic Renewal when there was a program called Life in the Spirit in which Catholics and Anglicans and all sorts of other people cooperated. But that was not endorsed at the official level. This one has got the blessing, it seems, of the Vatican, and a Bishop John Adams of Palmerston North went along to their annual conference at Holy Trinity Brompton to hear all about how it was going this year, just a month ago. So it's fascinating that it's got quite a big uptake, because at times I despair. It feels like, you know, people talk about Catholics and Christians as though they're two different breeds.
0: Yes, yeah.
1: Which is pretty weird. And this is something which, it would seem, Catholics and Protestants all do.
0: Yeah, that's interesting, because you're right. You do often hear, I mean, and I think there's maybe some fundamental differences in the sense of, you know, these Mary and other, a few other things with Catholics.
1: Yeah.
0: There's enough differences to kind of have two different names, but, you know, it is interesting how people kind of separate them out so violently.
1: That's right. Now, see, what the program aims to do, and they've not made any concessions to throw in some Marian stuff or stuff about transubstantiation for the Catholic version, but it just goes through the basics of Christianity. It doesn't make such a big fuss about sin as some would like it to do.
0: Right.
1: And most of the people who've done Rivals, not me, I might say, but feel that you need more emphasis on that people are sinners going to hell, which is not the greatest way to attract people to anything.
0: Yeah.
1: Fear tactics.
0: It's like, say, hey, you want some free candy floss? It's going to rot your teeth.
1: Yeah, precisely. So, I mean, that was the striking thing about Alpha, is that it tries to present a very contemporary reading. There are various, it's done very sophisticatedly, so that there's tapes and things you can get from Alpha where you don't have to do the talking. The delightfully and well-spoken Nikki Gumbel will do the talking if you like. It allows for discussion, not too much discussion. You know, it's got an aim in mind, and it ends with, I think if I remember rightly, a weekend away.
0: Oh, I didn't get that far.
1: Or did you not?
0: No,
1: you may have pulled out before the end.
0: By the way, this was up in Snell's Beach as part of a very weird part of my life. I think I may have told you.
1: Okay. All right. Well, we must explore. You will interview you next time.
0: Yeah. Well, just safe to say I was part of Lifeway. So, Family Television Network and some other things that we can talk about another time. But, I remember it being, quite lovely, like a nice sort of, like, you know, nice chats and all that kind of stuff.
1: And a gentle introduction.
0: Yes. Yeah.
1: For people who can make very little sense of Christianity, which, let's face it, to most people today seems like a foreign world.
0: Yeah.
1: Something they've got no contact with. And so it starts at some fairly basic level and lets people sort their way through. But it's got a pretty clear aim that they want to bring people to some kind of commitment at the end of it, so that people know what Christianity is and choose to believe in it and follow it.
0: Mm.
1: So you imagine 25,000 people went on a course like this last year in New Zealand.
0: Hmm.
1: Now, I don't think that probably means 25,000 converts, because I guess half of them would have gone along to support their friends who weren't Christians.
0: Yeah.
1: But if that's true, that's a significant impact. Although you have to wonder, if as many people come in the front door, how many people are going out the back door?
0: Yeah.
1: Because, you know, I mean, I think that is the other side of the story.
0: How many people who come to the first session and get counted and as well. The one other thing I did think was that when I went, I was, you know, I was, like I said, working up in the Christian TV station. I was... You know, been a Christian my whole life at that point, and I think they maybe sent the young people along to try and, like, you know, for a bit of guidance or whatever. But I do wonder how many people who go are Christians wanting to, you know, brush up their French, so to speak. Uh-huh. You know?
1: Okay, so perhaps I'm wrong to assume that its major market is to people who haven't got the first clue about Christianity.
0: Well, this was 1999, so it could have changed tack or lasered its focus somewhat. But, like, yeah, it could be. That's just, you know, just thinking about other possibilities. I know you like statistics, so it could be one to figure out.
1: Yes, well, I'll keep working on that. But see, the aspect that most interests me is that most Christian evangelism is the kind of thing where you imagine a street corner preacher, you know, denouncing you, and or somebody showing you a little booklet explaining, you know, how you can escape from going to hell.
0: Yeah.
1: And it's not terribly attractive.
0: Yeah, no, you're quite right.
1: Whereas this approach, for a start, it brings in food as part of the deal. And I think anything that brings in food as part of the deal is, you know, hospitality, speaks of a much more positive environment.
0: Yeah.
1: And I think maybe Alpha represents a kind of recognition that there's no point trying to scare people. There's been plenty of that's done in the past. And secondly, that maybe you have to admit that it's not the easiest thing for people to come to terms with Christianity these days. And so they need something where it's spaced out. It takes time.
0: Mm, yeah.
1: And so that could be the kind of thing, the motivation that lies behind it. It's mighty interesting seeing how it's become a program that's expanded. Now, it seems like you can do an Alpha course on marriage, if you're so inclined, or on, there's various youth versions and film versions, etc., etc. It's, the other aspect is clever marketing. I think Nikki Gumbel is a superb marketer, and a real feature of that wing of Christianity, which is more evangelical, is that it's exceptionally good at marketing and technology. You know, that's a strong point. And you get the old traditionalists who want to preserve the old rituals, and they bumble around terribly when it comes to technology. And people just despair. And can't wait to see the video stop, collapse, or not be able to be started, or, you know, the sorts of thing that goes on.
0: Mm-hmm.
1: And this represents reasonably high tech, but not overdone, so that people don't feel like they're in a pressure sausage machine, I guess.
0: Yeah. I mean, yeah, it is a... for anyone, it is an interesting thing to imagine if you've just been out there living the modern world, changing your mind to, you know, it is akin to what, you know, if you've all seen The Matrix, you know, it's kind of akin to kind of finding a new belief system. Is, I mean, can't be easy if that's the route you're going.
1: Precisely. Mm. Yeah, precisely. And being against the grain in a society, although, of course, I mean, in New Zealand, still there's a lot of Christian assumptions running around our society.
0: Yeah.
1: So it feels vaguely familiar.
0: Yeah. But, it's vaguely familiar and vaguely radical at the same time.
1: Precisely. An interesting combination. Yeah.
0: All right. Well, thank you very much. And if you're interested in the Alpha course, all you've got to do is look for, I don't know if this is still the case, but a billboard with somebody walking around carrying a giant red question mark. That's the logo, or it used to be at least.
1: Yep. Look out for that. And you'll see it outside a lot of churches, I think, probably. Yeah.
0: All righty. Well, thank you, Peter.
1: Great.
0: See you soon. Thanks a lot.
1: Bye.
0: Oh, Well, I was going to play Nick Cave Brompton Oratory, but Cindy will do. Hey.

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9: Tēnā koutou e tēnei pō. Good evening. Ko Eloise Tokoingoa, ko te ono karaka. It's 6 o'clock. Prime Minister Christopher Luxon says he's asking his staff to look at the benefits that former Prime Ministers of New Zealand are entitled, while not those of current MPs, despite a growing controversy. The controversy re-emerged last month when it was revealed that a National Party MP and Social Development Minister, Louise Upston, who led reforms to limit Kiwis accessing the accommodation supplement, was herself claiming $1,000 a week, totalling an additional $52,000 a year on top of her salary. In response to this, Luxon has not targeted MP allowances. Instead, he says he's looking at the entitlements of former Prime Ministers, despite these being far smaller than those claimed by the likes of Upston. The most claimed by a former Prime Minister last year was less than $4,000. The National Party's 2026 budget intends to put $100 million towards the mental health sector, as announced by Minister of Mental Health Matt Ducey. The budget will span 4 years and include cover for maternal mental health, psychology assistant roles, and 20 new inpatient beds, prioritised to regions under strain and with high rates of occupancy. Critics of the spending announcement say these decisions are being made without any consideration to earlier preventative measures, as well as rising psychological constraints that are increasing rates of mental illness within our communities. And in international news, 9 people have been killed and a historic cathedral damaged in Kyiv after a wave of Russian strikes. According to Ukrainian officials, 4 people were killed in the attacks on Kyiv, while 5 further people died in Kharkiv. Rescue workers who were attempting to put out a fire started by a Russian strike. The Dormition Cathedral in Kyiv, which dates back to the 11th century, was damaged significantly by the strikes, which Prime Minister Yulia Svyrydenko labelled a brutal assault on our people and our heritage. These strikes come ahead of a G7 meeting in France set for this week, where the agenda includes the war in Ukraine. Japan and Germany are reuniting in an alliance in mutual opposition to the United States, as uncertainties are heightened by the underlying influence of China and Russian forces. This comes as the potential for threats are posed by China and North Korea against Japan, and President Trump's threats to abandon security in Europe along with his readiness to cut a deal with China. Germany and Japan are scheduled to meet with the leaders of the 7 nations this week in Evian, France, to cover intelligence on technology, weapons, drones and helicopters, in efforts to champion against those who dishonour international law and the institutes that serve it. Arā te kawe pūrongo, and that's the news.
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9: Āne ngā tohu huarere mō tēnei rā, your weather report for today. Fog patches, then partly cloudy, with a few showers possible from afternoon. West-northwest, becoming northwesterly winds. Overnight low of 10 degrees and sunset is at 10 past 5 this evening. Ane ngā tohu wairere monse a pōpō, your weather forecast for tomorrow. Rati Tuesday, cooler with some patchy rain and possible heavy showers, clearing later. Cooler night, northwesterlies to southwesterlies. Ara te tohu wairere, and that's your weather.
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9: Ane ngā āhuatanga o Tangaroa mō te āpōpō. Your surf report for tomorrow, ki te tai Rāwhiti. On the east coast, flat with gentle to moderate west turning southwest offshore winds. Tai Pari, high tide is at half past 7 in the morning. Tai Timu, low tide is at 5 to 2 in the afternoon. Score 1 out of 10. Ki te tai hua Uru on the west coast, building west-southwest swell into the 4 to 6 foot range with moderate southwest onshore winds. Tai Pari, high tide is at 5 past 10 in the morning. Tai Timu, low tide is at 20 past 4 in the afternoon. Scored 2 out of 10, solid messy onshore conditions. And that's your news, weather and surf. Thanks to Emmanuel and Jess for writing the news bulletin. Ko Eloise toko ingoa. The time is now just about to be 5 minutes past 6.
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7: Cowabunga, friend.
11: Well, we have confirmation we are going to be doing the stage direction, Harry, a little late. We're going to do that in about 5 minutes.
12: It's happening. It's happening. We'll play a couple more tunes and then we'll get Jordan on the phone.
11: Sounds good. All right, well, let's do what we just said we'd do and play a song, La Luna.

0: Beautiful song. That's La Luna with Serenity. New to me. Enjoyed it. If you're the person that wrote that song, take my hat off to you.
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2: Yes, and?
1: And it's happening now.
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1: And it's time to listen to it.
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1: And then the dog picked up a knife.
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0: I love that intro. Jordan, are you there?
4: I'm there.
0: Oh, good. I'm glad you're there. I'm here. We can have one each. You be there, I'll be here. And so thanks for making the time. You are from Basement Theatre, correct?
4: I sure am. Thanks for having me.
0: Oh, nice. No, thanks for having us in your heart. Tell us what we're talking about today. We are talking about a few different shows.
4: Yeah, so we're talking all about Basement's Winter Makatariki season that kicked off last week with our first two shows, but we've got 19 more shows at the stage between now and the end of July.
0: That's not daunting for you at all.
4: Not daunting at all.
0: Wow. 19, okay. Don't want you to have to pick your favourite children, but why don't you tell us about a few of them?
4: I mean, there's a few highlights. Seems silly not to talk about this week. We've got, I suppose this is Basement history in the making, we've got Jen Alpha making their debut at Basement Theatre this week with Step Into the Fire. A group of high school kids coming to do their very first improv show here at Basement. Very thrilled to have them, and they're already sold out, so I'd say the future seems very bright.
0: It's amazing. And Step Into the Fire, is that almost like a name to challenge themselves with? You know, like, is that them stepping out into the fire or?
4: Absolutely.
0: Yeah.
4: Kind of jumping in the deep end, which is what we love to see here at Basement.
0: That's wild. That's so cool.
4: Later on this week, totally different end of the spectrum, we've got established performer Nick Tepa from Ōtiputi with his show Babyface.
0: Oh, cool.
4: All about professional wrestling and growing up in small town New Zealand.
0: Wow.
4: which I'm very excited to see this one. I know Nick from way, way back. We've made some theatre together.
0: Yeah.
4: And I'm super excited to see his, as far as I know, his first solo. I'm going to be finding out what a suplex is.
0: Wow.
4: And what that has to do with growing up in rural Aotearoa.
0: Wow. Well, it seems to be the season. I'm a big fan of Maynard Larkin, who was Randa, and has just done a country album themed around wrestling. And it seems like wrestling's getting its moment. I'm really liking it. And this show sounds amazing. I'm you know, as you can probably imagine up here at BFM, I love the sound and the music. And I hear that Zach Nichols from Koizilla and Space Bats Attack is on sound design, which is a big plus for me.
4: He sure is. I'm really excited. Worked with Zach a few times with the Diviner. And hey, amazing musician and just as good behind the desk in the theatre as well.
0: That's so cool. Are you finding that that is happening a bit more often, that, you know, people are getting excited about who's doing the sound design? That seems to be, maybe it's just me, but I feel like I'm starting to pay a bit more attention to that stuff.
4: I think so, totally. I've just actually, it's closed now, but caught Play Fight, said Paulina Schneiderman on the deck, also known as Polly Hill.
0: That's right.
4: I know that was a big pull for me. And we love the kind of genre bending. Is it music? Is it sound design?
0: Yeah.
4: You know, kind of opening up different ways into the theatre and different ways for people to come in.
0: I'm sure there's old sound design heads from way back saying, actually, this is our... You don't step off, musicians, but I'm into it. I'm liking this blurring of lines. It's good.
4: I'm into it. Hey, later this month, we've got, continuing with the music theme.
0: Yeah.
4: We've got a group of their recent grads from Toi Whakaata New Zealand Drama School called Claw Collective. They're bringing their show Mic Drop to Auckland. So Mic Drop is almost a musical. It's kind of in the rap world. It's about Amir, Jared, and Matthew. They're in high school, ready to take over the Auckland rap scene. And I won't spoil it, but something comes up along the way that makes their plans go awry. but I love that they're bringing rap in that world to Basement, mixing it up with theatre. I think that'll be a really hot ticket.
0: And is that sort of, what's the, where am I going with this? Is it deadly serious? Is it a mixture of sort of drama and a bit of levity? What's your sort of sense of that?
4: It's got some heart in it, but it's definitely a little bit silly, a little bit funny. You know, nothing too heavy for these middle of winter days.
0: Oh, amazing. Well, those all sound completely different to each other and all amazing, which is kind of what I've come to know from the Basement Theatre. All very unpredictable, but predictably amazing. And
4: absolutely.
0: I love that it's not just an empty room that you kind of shrug and let anyone walk through the door. It's very considered and very, you know, it's at once very, very welcoming, inclusive place, but also got a really high bar, and you can be pretty sure if you walk through the doors of the Basement, you're going to see something pretty amazing.
4: I mean, I'm a little bit biased, but I have to agree. We're very lucky to...
0: Feel free to agree, yeah.
4: You know, the best new artists in the country through our doors.
0: Yeah, it's amazing.
4: Something, always something good to see at Basement. Who knows what it will be?
0: Who knows what it will be?
4: It'll get you thinking.
0: Yeah, buy a ticket, just walk through those doors. That's the idea. So, well, thank you very much. And just to recap really quickly, the first show we spoke about, Step Into the Fire, is sold out.
4: It's sold out, but Babyface is on this week. Only three shows, Thursday, Friday and Saturday. Grab your tickets at basementtheatre.co.nz.
0: Nice. That's at 6:30 p.m. as well. So head down after work and see the show. Awesome. Well, thank you so much, Jordan. And I know we'll be speaking to each other again soon.
4: We sure will. Thanks so much.
0: Appreciate it. Bye-bye.
4: Cheers, bye.
2: Oh, marvellous! Marvellous! Bravo!
3: That was Stage Direction on 95BFM. Thanks to Basement Theatre.
0: You know, when... What's that, sorry? Oh, okay. What do we got? There is also more. Sorry, Harry's just pointing out that this week, also as part of the Winter Matariki season at Basement Theatre. So you Step Into the Fire is sold out. Babyface, 18th to the 20th. And this also looks... I've been getting some targeted ads for this, and he looks bonkers. Greg Larson, Unrelenting Ultra Violence, which check out some clips online, and I guarantee you'll be pretty curious about that. Looks wild. So head along to basementtheatre.co.nz to find out more, and thanks to Jordan for making the time. I tell you what, probably be good to just play some music for a little bit. We've done lots of talking.
5: Bit of music.
0: Competition.
5: And then a bit of Bobby Lee's.
0: Bobby Lee's giveaway. Very exciting. Entertainment guide. Kieran will be asking you the hard questions. I don't know. I think it'll be all good. But... and it's amazing. I don't know. You keep saying, "Oh, you know, it's so everything's still there." Not everything, but like this is still there, or this is still there. It is amazing how much stuff, you know, how much BFM stays the same and how much it changes.
6: It's the same but different.
0: Yeah,
6: same but different.
0: It is. It's cool to get some previous eyes on current BFM. It's nice.
6: ADHD's all over the place. I can't concentrate. I'm just looking at all the.
0: All like the tagging.
6: Still,
0: oh, yeah.
6: So still got my DFB here in the desk. Yeah. And
0: Kieran's found his old tag on the desk. I don't think I've actually tagged this desk.
6: You haven't?
0: For those that listening along at home, there is probably a good 30 or 40 years worth of deep carved graffiti on this desk.
6: There's like this weird like film on it now. Like,
0: yeah.
6: It's just touching history. I don't know.
0: That's, you probably don't want to touch that history.
6: Seeping into my palms.
0: Oh, awesome. Well, let's play that tune. This is Mimi Rocker with Window Stars. If there is anything you'd like to hear, we don't have a whole lot of time, but we can always give it a go. 5395 is the number to text, which I failed to mention at all throughout the show, but I think probably by now you know.
6: Just a quick tidbit. I was waiting out there for you, and I messaged you out in the anime lobby, and I was like, I was wondering if 5395 is still going. And it still works.
0: There you are.
6: Confirmed.
5: It's all up there.
0: That's how I knew you were there.
6: It's in the...
0: Because I wasn't just looking at my Facebook. I was reading the BFM text line, which was going off.
6: Yeah, popping off 24/7.
0: All right, here's Mimi Rocker, Window Stars.
7: Take 59. 59.

0: Bobby Lees are back, and they have just dropped their red hot album, New Self. Keep on getting fucked. I got all these people around. The New York trio mark an exciting new chapter with this release. A blazing, unapologetic, and infectious record saturated with their chaotic punk sound. New Self by the Bobby Lees. Out now where all fine music is sold.
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0: All right. I'm going to do the entertainment guide, as you can probably ascertain from having heard that introduction to the entertainment guide. Chaps, feel free to chime in if you've seen anyone or if you're particularly looking forward to any of these shows. But tonight being Monday, the 15th of June, might be a nice time to, you know, see a movie or listen to Dirtbag Radio or catch up on the latest episode of your favourite reality television show. I'm not afraid to tell you I'll be watching the Traders, New Zealand Traders, latest episode.
1: Oh, it's a good season, this one.
0: Yeah, it's a good season. I'm enjoying it. Although I was disappointed that Person X was the first one voted off because they used to be in a Flying Nun band, which is pretty cool. Anyway, enough of that. Tomorrow night, Tuesday the 16th of June, that's what we're really here to talk about. Tuesday the 16th of June, 95BFM presents Mesa Mones and Phoebe Rings with the Strange Universe Winter Edition, happening at Tuning Fork tomorrow night. Tickets from Banished Music. Haywire 617 from the States are playing at Whammy Bar as well, with Moment of Truth, Standover and Martial Law. You can get tickets from Under the Radar. So it's an international invasion tomorrow night. Big night for a Tuesday, tell ya. Wednesday the 17th of June, I'm very, very excited about this one. I'm quite... biased, because I'm putting the show on, but I am very, very surprised that this is even happening. So excited that it's happening. 95BFM presents Kelly Moran from Warp Records. She's an incredible piano player. I'm going to play some soon. At Kahui St. David's, which is... have either of you guys been up to Kahui St. David's before? It's
1: I haven't been out of my house in about 10 years.
0: Oh, Matthew. Right. Okay. Well, it's been there for longer than that. It's now a music centre. It was a big, beautiful church called St. David's, big brick building on Khyber Pass on the left as you go down. But they've done it up as this music centre, and it's just astonishing. Tickets from Banished Music. Motta is playing as well. Also on Wednesday, Ariel Woese in the Eyes EP release show at Big Fan. Tickets from Under the Radar with support from Mizzy and Emily Bateman. SJD is playing at Whammy Bar. That's awesome. Tickets from Under the Radar with support from Evie Bamford. We're all about that. The College Hillbillies with Bevan Holdaway and Bartertown at the Clear Inn. That's free entry. We'll finish on this Thursday, the 18th of June. Babyface, we were just talking about. Big Time Wrestling at Basement Theatre. Tickets from Basement Theatre's website, 6:30 p.m. Notes on Tāmaki Wi-Fi at Whare Wānanga Central City Library. Oh, that's going to be good. That's this Thursday lunchtime, 12 to 1pm. Free entry. That's one to catch. Origin from the USA. It's the Aotearoa Tour. And that is at Double Whammy. Tickets are Under the Radar. And Sons of Vow, VAO. Tickets from Auckland Theatre Company. And I think we'll leave it there.
1: That wrestling thing, sorry to interrupt you. That sounds really great.
0: Does sound cool.
1: I know nothing about wrestling, but I do watch it from time to time.
0: Yeah, and in theatre form with some rad music. This sounds like a bit of me.
1: Hell yeah.
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0: Where Are My Manners? Of course, Lisa Crawley, playing at Big Fan this Thursday night as well. That's your entertainment guide. I was rambling on about Kelly Moran, so I think I'm going to play some. And then after Kelly Moran, we are going to give away some Bobby Lee's for our sins.

0: Okay.
1: Okay. All right.
2: What's going on?
1: All right. So that was Kelly Moran. Lovely, lovely. Now, the Bobby Lees have a new album called New Self. I'm going to play the title track from it. They rule. They absolutely rule. And we were talking in the studio about how did they get their name. And Kieran had a theory, and I didn't have a theory, but Harry had looked it up. So I figured that maybe in order to win a copy of the album New Self from the Bobby Lees, you can tell us which of us is telling the truth about how the band got their name.
0: Two lies and a truth. Two lies and a truth.
1: That's right. And so if you want a copy of this on vinyl, text in for $53.95, your name, your full name, please, your B card and the answer. And I'll go first. And the Bobby Lees got their name because her dad's name is Bobby Lee.
0: Oh, that's plausible.
3: Yep. That's right. I buy it.
0: That's very plausible.
3: Or do I?
1: And he was a very funny man. He was a funny man. And that's, yeah, so

0: just called the Bobby Lees. The woman and she got, and so I've said enough.
1: Okay. The second option to choose from, the guitarist Sam from the Bobby Lees had a crazy hallucination experience where they encountered a ghost who went by the name Bobby Lee, and that's where the name comes from.
0: Okay.
2: And my one is they named it after American comedian and actor Bobby Lee.
0: Yeah.
1: Oh.
2: Which, yeah.
0: So you've got a few choices here.
1: That's pretty tricky.
0: Yeah. So let's listen. And while people inevitably Google it, this sort of game is it's just pointless these days, isn't it? But it's still fun. We can keep the illusion up.
1: We'll know if you Google it, and we won't give you the prize.
0: Yeah, that's right. We've got access to your internet history.
2: We've got your
0: browser locked down. Okay, the Bobby Lees, New Self, of course, named after the singer's father.

0: Okay. Well, Justin, congratulations. You have correctly guessed it wasn't a comedian. Kieran was outright lying to you. I was lying to you. The only one you can really trust in this room is Harry.
1: How can you not?
0: Well, you know, he's got a degree, doesn't he?
1: So, yeah. Fancy pants.
0: Yeah, so it was the ghost. The ghost of Bobby Lee.
1: Which, to be honest, if I was listening, it sounds like the least, to me, the least likely of the three that would
0: Which
1: be true.
0: Which is always the option.
1: That's how I get you.
2: Yeah, that was the
1: praying.
0: Yeah. So congratulations, Justin. I don't know. I guess someone will let you know when it's ready, or you can keep pestering us, or you can wait till we're on K Road and come and see us. Not too far now, I think. It's this month and next month, BFM's moving itself slowly but surely up the road. It's pretty exciting. And speaking of exciting, Tiny Ruins is playing at Jukebox of Joy along with the Exploding Rainbow Orchestra. Here is Sparklers.
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22: So that's the Southern Cross. 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And if you look that way, you can just see the Matariki Cluster.
23: Wow, cool. Wait, what are those three bright orange stars?
22: I'm not sure, but they look really familiar.
23: It's making me thirsty.
2: Space, the beer with three orange stars that's been putting a twinkle in Aotearoa's eye for ages now. 75% less carbs, crisp and refreshing. Space, best shared with mates.
24: I'm just telling war stories. Now, I've had my turn and now it's time for our special guest Kieran to have a song choice, which he's given us his choice. It was a great choice, I reckon. And then we'll finish with a song for our dear friend Harry. So,
25: yippee!
24: We've pretty much got exactly 5 minutes, and my maths is correct according to my calculations. This should see us through to pretty much 7 o'clock exactly. So,
25: I know it's sacrilege to say like how why songs mean, you know, just give a bit of context. The song was always playing back in the day on BFM, and
24: Sorry, I chose a different song.
25: Oh, did you? Classic, yeah.
24: No, I mean, you'll see.
25: Okay, good.
24: You'll
25: good.
24: See. But, right. I mean, this song has also been played on BFM.
25: I'm sure it has.
24: And no, but it's a song that means a lot to you.
25: This would have been good to talk about before we.
24: I know.
25: The dress rehearsal.
24: I know. Well, the thing is, one thing that hasn't got better here at BFM is my professionalism.
25: Awesome.
24: So, anyway, but thank you very much, too. Who are we going to thank? We're going to thank the Beer Spot,
25: the Beer
24: obviously,
25: Spot,
24: first
25: of course.
24: And foremost, Peter Lynham.
25: Thank you, Peter Lynham. Thank you to Basement Theatre.
24: Basement Theatre, of course. To Joel for wrangling this show. It was quite a wild show because Miriam Clancy we also spoke to. That feels like last week.
25: We did. Oh, wow.
24: Big show.
25: Love my leather jackets.
24: Yeah. And thanks to everybody else. Thank you to you, Harry, for seeing me through. And also to Kieran, a.k.a. The Lamp. From Tasting the Lamp.
25: Well, thank you to you as well, Mr. Crawley. Oh, Mr. Matthew Crawley.
24: You're welcome.
25: Thank you. Since we're all saying, thank you too for letting me up here.
26: Thank you, Kieran. Thank you.
24: Has anyone not thanked someone? I don't think you thanked Kieran, but you probably didn't.
25: We did. Well, no, I think we haven't thanked each other. So
26: thank you, Kieran.
24: Yeah.
25: Yep.
24: All right.
25: Thank you for listening.
24: I like the attitude of gratitude, and I'll leave it at that. So here is a song that you're just going to love. You know it, but you don't know it quite like this. It's a little bit of a tasty, spicy remix of a song we all know and love.
25: It's not the Shortland Street theme song.
1: Entropy.
24: Oh, what?
25: Oh, my God.
1: This descends into chaos.
3: Hey?
4: It's going to broaden him. Oh, he's not coming back.
1: Entropy.
25: Yes. Memories flooding back.
1: Descends into chaos.
3: Hey?
24: This
1: is rock and rollness, Burton. 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

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Welcome. My name is Rapley. I'm going to be here till 9 o'clock tonight. Big thanks to Crawley and friends. Another great drive show, as always. If this is your first time listening to Turf Bag Radio, think rock and roll, punk, blown up garage, weirdo shit, and stuff that I like. It's all about me. If you want to get in touch tonight, 5395 on the text machine or 309-3879 on the phone. I appreciate and love hearing from you. And last but not least, this show is brought to you by Go Cooler Music, the greatest and biggest secondhand music shop in the country. Down 378 Broadway, Newmarket, up here in Tamaki Makaurau. They got everything. Guitars, basses, drums, vintage amps, stomp boxes. There's keys, there's recording gear, there's mics. It's all there. You got to go down there and check it out. You can get your stuff fixed there as well. So make sure you do that. Get your worn out old guitar, your worn out old bass. Get some new valves for that vintage amp you've just had sitting in the garage. They'll sort it out really, really, really, really, really good. All right. Kicked off the show there. Of course, with some Judas Priest. It's off a nice dusty old 7-inch that I got. The song, of course, was Delivering the Goods. And that's what I'm going to be hoping to do this evening. The B-side of that is Living After Midnight. Another banger. But I didn't play that one tonight. The way this show works is I have a shitload of records. I pack a bag in the dark in the morning. I go to work. And then I do no prep. And I turn up here. And then I pull stuff out of a bag. And I play it for you. There's also an element of playing some new stuff. Some brand new stuff, you know, try to keep some of the new things that are coming out. I'll let you know as we keep rolling on. Yeah, that's enough. That's enough rambling for me. Well, it's 10 past 7. Yeah, let's get into it. I'm going to play a band now by the name of Clint. From, where is that? Schwierig? Heifbau? Yeah. It's like up by Hamburg in Germany. Anyway, this is a song called Water Vapor. Hope you enjoy. Crank it up, this is Dirtbag Radio. I'm Rapley, 95 BFM.

Yo, check this out. This is Flavor Flav, a Public Enemy. Come on down and be a friend of me. Over and over, again and again and again of me. And you are checking out the flyest show ever right here in New Zealand on 95 BFM. So listen to us and not them.

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1: UK rapper Kofi Stone is making his New Zealand debut this November and performing live at the Turning Fork as part of his All the Flowers Have Bloomed album tour. 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

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Just about to hit 7:30. Are we enjoying the show so far? We're just sort of getting a warm-up happening. What have you been listening to? Let me tell you. Just before I came back on there, there was a band from Quebec called Pi Pi. P-Y-P-Y. Quebec is obviously in Canada. That was off their album Sacred Times. The song was called Lonely Striped Sock. Prior to that, we had Low Light, band from the Netherlands, been going around since like the mid-90s. It was off a 7-inch of theirs on Dull City Records. The song was called Gravity. We had a band called The Gents in there. The song Leftovers, it's a 7-inch, and another 7 before that. Well, there's been a lot of 7s already. I'd say basically all of them, except for that last track with Pi Pi off the album. We had The Gents with Leftovers. Prior to that, we had a band called Snooper. They were an awesome band. It's been a little bit quiet lately, but I'm sure they've got an amazing album around the corner. This song was called Dog by them. And then we had Clint with a K to start it all off with Water Vapor. There was someone calling during that track, but you know, we had a bit busy up here and didn't manage to pick up the phone. So if it's important, give me a text, 5395, or call back, 309-3879. Let's keep it rolling. Here's off a Cheap Fix 7. The song is called Reanimated Blues. You're on Dirtbag Radio, I'm Rapley. 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

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You're listening to Dirtbag Radio on 95BFM with me, Rapley. Welcome back. Are you enjoying the show so far? What's up, Les, Wanganui? I'm going to be in the house. Cheers for listening, mate, as always. Come south. I want to. Believe me. I've got to get out of here for a little bit. There's a lot of work happening. Need a break. And play some rock and roll down south. We've got another text. Pai Pai, best band at Gonnafest 2024. I didn't make it to that. I've been missing many Gonnafests in recent years, but I did see the footage of Pai Pai playing that actual track that we played earlier, Lonely Striped Sock. I saw them play that live. There's some video footage, and it was amazing. Very different band, but you know, Gonna encompasses all good music. They don't really. They're kind of bit. They're gone a bit genreless these days. It's just got to be sweet. It's just got to be cool, which is great. That's where it should be. Before I came back on, we heard Aotearoa's own Skeptics. Amazing track, La Mota, off the Skeptics 3 album. We had in there also a track from Cindy. Didn't get the name of the track. Can't remember. Moving on. Have you seen Cindy play live? Pretty good. Pretty good. Before that, we had some Constant Pain. Another local release. The song was called Trail of Destruction. Featured a now unfortunately passed away Roddy Payne. A fixture here in Tamaki Makaurau back in the day. What else do we have? There's a 7-inch from Constant Pain. I really do like it. It's noisy, it's loud, it's live. Oh, we've got some much love from Thames. I think I might know who this could be. What's up? Thanks for listening, thanks for tuning in. I can always rely on you too. What's up, Brad, also? Text message coming in. My man, he's all over. He's at Half Moon Bay tonight. Listens all over the Motu. What else do we have in there? We had some 7-inch record from Beef. The song was called Secondhand Toe Jam. Just stop and think about that. Secondhand Toe Jam. It's unappealing. We had some Cheer Racks in there with No Mercy. A band, an old Texas band from maybe mid-90s called Oddfellows. They sort of went on to do a whole bunch of other stuff. They're in like bands like, there's like Pre-Marked Men, Mind Spiders, High Tension Wires, bands like that. Even before the Reds, the Oddfellows, all these members. Sort of mid-90s. And this album is kind of, I guess, resurfaced. And it's been put out this month.

The song If I Do Let Me Know. What was it? What was it? Oh, yeah. They Want to Die. That was the track. Go check out Oddfellows. It's pretty good. What else do we have? Yeah, Cheap Fix kicked it all off with Reanimated Blues. Damn, hit 8 o'clock on the button. This show is brought to you by Gokula Music, the greatest secondhand music shop in the country and the biggest sound of new market. Get everything. You can go get your stuff serviced there as well. You got a shitty bass, you got a shitty guitar. They'll go sort it out, reset it up. Often when people think, ah, this thing sucks, it just hasn't been set up properly. I am guilty of this myself. I've got many guitars that I'm just like, I don't really play that often because I'm like, ah, it kind of sounds like shit. And then you go and get them set up and you're like, oh, okay, it's just me, but I still have a great sounding instrument. And you can go get valve amps, vintage amps and stuff like that. Get them all recapped. Get some new valves in there. Make it sound huge. And go check out all the stuff. Go tell them Rappy sending you 10% off. It's not an official deal, but I'm pretty sure being a BFM, yeah, if you got the card, if you're a card-carrying BFM member, if you got the B card, you get the 10% off. And yeah, if you just go down there and turn Rappy send, you'll probably get it too. Just give it a whirl. If you want to get in touch tonight, 5395 on the text machine or 309-3879 on the phone, hit me up. I've got all these texts now. Thanks, guys. I don't know if anyone saw or cared about the shitty, hilarious spectacle that, you know, Idiocracy is becoming a real thing in America. It's like that movie. It was very, you know, everyone thought, haha, it's a funny comedy movie. But it's, I don't know, it's like gave America something to shoot for, apparently. And they've got a big UFC event on the White House lawn. It's fucking wild. But anyway, I'm going to play some Eddie in the subtitles. The song American Society. You're on Dirtbag Radio. I'm Rappy. This is 95 BFM.

Yeah. Kia ora, welcome back. Listen to Dirtbag Radio on 95 BFM. My name is Rapley. Got about 40 minutes left of the show. Let me tell you, what you've been listening to before I came back on. Just before. We had some Greg Sage. That's off his solo album. He was waiting for, I don't know, like some record label shit with his Xeno records to happen with his with Wipers, and while he was waiting around, he recorded this album Straight Ahead, and it's really, really, really good. The song was called Your Empathy. Prior to that, we had some Laughing Hyenas, the song Sister, John Brennan. Left Negative Approach to start Laughing Hyenas. Maybe they're running in some, at the same time for a while, but anyway, sort of moved on to it. Negative Approach, very, you know, huge band at the time, Detroit. And then they are coming down these ways, I believe, towards the end of the year, which is awesome. I don't think I get to see Negative Approach in New Zealand, but yeah, John Brennan and the crew coming down. Make sure you keep your ear to the ground about that one. What else do we have? RMFC Rock Music Fan Club, the song The Trap. It's off their LP Club Hits. Came out on Antifade. Bit of anti-fade stuff coming into Auckland at the moment. Make sure you keep your eyes peeled. Aussie, famous sort of Melbourne label, heaps of good shit on there, including that band. We had the Gobs in there with Getting High off the Gobs 1234 album. And I kicked it off with Eddie and the Subtitles, American Society. And yeah, it's pretty pretty cracker. What's going on over there? We had a text in, Don't Want to Drown. Ain't that the truth? Don't want to drown in American Society. And another text, what's up, Jamie? Cheers to the text, man. The only good thing about the USA is it's the BFM Border Radio Show. I agree. I mean, there's lots of good things, but the management is cooked. Anyway, this is not that show. This is a rock and roll show. And for that reason, I'm going to play some True Sons of Thunder. And also for that reason, you're going to turn it up quite loud. This is True Sons of Thunder. The song Shake Rag. You're on Dirtbag Radio. I'm Rapper. This is 95 BFM.

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comes in and he's got this big birthday cake. He's got this huge big birthday cake. You know, I'm looking at it thinking, that thing has got to be Dost. I just know this sucker. I know it's Dost, you know. I'm looking at it and thinking, yeah, that's right. Sure, it's Dost. And then I said, but it looked good. You know, it was beautiful, this beautiful big, you know, so I thought, I'll just take a little of the frosting here, you know, I'll just take a little snack. So I took this, and then somebody comes in and says, yeah, we put about 800 hits of acid in that frosting, you know, and I go, oh God, you know, I'm gonna, oh Jesus Christ, I'm gonna be totally fucking wiped out with this, you know.

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0: Short of Hello, welcome back. It's pretty much it. It's pretty much the end of the show. It's the end of the line. Mikey is in the house tonight. He's going to be taking the reins for the rhythm selection, as he does. Is it still once a month?
1: Oh, well, it's going to be, it's actually going to be for the next four shows while Doug is in the States visiting family.
0: That's right, right. He's going back up to Oregon.
1: That's it, yeah.
0: He's going to come back with more records.
1: Oh, I think he had 90.
0: Yeah, that's right.
1: Yeah.
0: That's insane. Anyway, I'll let you know what we've been listening to just in these last wee moments. Before the break there, you heard the original three, the song Vow. Prior to that, yes, Texter, some Rocky Erickson with the classic, Stone Cold classic, Bloody Hammer. We had some Slocks in there, some Italian Business with Don't Let It Bother You. And a sort of weird little 7-inch from Pat and the Pissers. The song was called Context. You like that name? It's a good one. Pat and the Pissers. And we had some Dead Moon in there with A Fix on You. And kicked it off, True Sons of Thunder and Shake Rag. If you haven't heard yet, BFM is going to be moving from our beautiful location up here, the crown jewel, you could call, of the Auckland University. But we're going to be going up to Cairo, and we're going to need some help. So if you just happen to be a big listener of this station and you love Dirtbag Radio and you go, hey, wait a minute, I forgot that I'm a multi-millionaire. I want to kick a bit of money to BFM for all the good shit they do. Just, you know, get in touch with management. This is off script completely, so I don't know if this is allowed to ask for money on here, but I'm doing it. Yeah. Help us out. Or just go buy a B-cup. Helps us too. Yeah. And we're going to be up on K Road. Is that even out?
1: But not where.
0: Exactly. Okay, good. Yeah. All right, sweet. This, of course, has been Dirtbag Radio. My name's Rapley. Big thanks to Go Cooler, my sponsor. Down at 378 Broadway, Newmarket. Go down and get your guitars or your secondhand business. They're the best. You'll go down there. First, you'll just be like, you'll lose your mind, there's too much in there, and then you'll run away, and then you'll come back and you'll be like, nah, I need to persevere, and then you'll go find like some of the most amazing instruments you've ever seen in this country. So get down there and take your old broken shit, they'll fix it too. Big thanks also to Sam Lane, who does the podcast for me, because I am too lazy. I'm not gonna lie to you people. But Sam took the reins and she's like, you're an idiot. And she started podcasting it. And I say thank you. And I salute every show to Sam Lane. She's down even in Wellington right now. And she'll be podcasting the show because she's like fucking useless. So, yes. Thank you, Sam. All right. That's enough from me. Mikey's here. Rhythm Selection's coming up in a couple minutes. I'm gonna leave it with some Motorhead, because why not? The song is called Sweet Revenge. See you next week. Hooroo.

Hi to my greetings. Welcome to the Rhythm Selection. Thank you to Rapley for the last 2 hours of Dirtbag Radio. Right now, you're with Mikey. I'll be right here with you until 11 o'clock here on 95BFM. Special show tonight. I'll be paying tribute to my dear friend, the late Big Matt. So back in the 90s, the two of us hosted a specialist reggae show on Sundays called Downbeat. And we started off playing classic and vintage ska, rocksteady and early reggae. And that's exactly what I'm going to do for you tonight. I normally pay tribute in my own way and in my own style, but it just so happens that the anniversary of Big Matt's passing happens to be today. And a lot's changed up here at BFM since he passed in 2007. And in fact, since we did our show, which ran between 95

0: So get yourselves comfortable. 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
1: Al Capone, guns don't argue.

That was the sound of the Scatterlights with a tune called Something Special. That one off the Soul Jazz Ska box set. Before that, you heard from the Scatterlights also a tune called Lee Oswald Jr. off a little bit of a scratchy Coxon 7-inch. And way back at the start, you heard from Prince Buster with a tune called Al Capone, that one on Bluebeat from 1964. Scatterlights were a ska band from Jamaica. They played between, initially anyway, between 1963 and 1965, when they recorded many of their best known tunes. And they also backed up artists like Prince Buster, who you just heard before, Bob Marley and the Wailers, and then they reformed in 1983 and have played together ever since. Several members have passed on, but they keep going in one form or another, and I've been fortunate enough to see them a couple of times, and you're going to hear from them again with this next track. This will be the last in our little ska set, and this tune is called Man in the Street.

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0: A rare duet from Delroy Wilson and Slim Smith, a tune called Look Who's Back Again. Slim Smith in a rude boy vein there, and Delroy Wilson started his career with Studio One at the age of 13 in 1961, and that's a great tune lifted from the album The Best of Studio One, Volume 2. Before that, you heard a real early one from Peter Tosh, who later was of the Wailers group, and that was on the Impact label, put out by Randy's, and it was a tune called You Can't Fool Me Again. Before that, you heard from Hemsley Morris with a tune called You Think I'm a Fool. That one reissued on the Clancy's label, produced by Clancy Eccles, and the date on that one is 1968. So delving back into classic and vintage ska, rocksteady, and early reggae tonight on the Rhythm Selection. We're going to come back now with a tune from the Ethiopians, and it's a cracker from them. It's called The Whip.
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Mickey Noodles.

sound of Tommy McCook at Treasure Isle, a tune called Mabruk, otherwise known as Wailing. But before this, you heard from Prince Buster, otherwise known as Cecil Campbell, a tune on his own Prince Buster label called Sounds and Pressure. That one versioned by Hopeton Lewis, but this is my pick of versions. And that's it. You also heard from Three Tops, also on the Treasure Isle label, a tune called It's Raining. And back at the start of that set, you heard from the Ethiopians with The Whip. Somebody smashing away on a glass bottle. And production, percussion in the background. Everything tonight is lifted off vinyl, which you can probably hear. Scratches and all. Revisiting tunes that I played alongside my late pal DJ Big Matt back in the late 90s when we had a show called Downbeat. Ska, rocksteady, early reggae is the flavour this evening here on the Rhythm Selection. You with Mikey until 11 o'clock tonight.

now. 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

0: The sound of the Hippie Boys with some crazy toasting over the top from Sir Tropical Downbeat, otherwise known as Lionel Young. That tune was from an LP on Trojan called Solid Gold from the Vaults. Before that, you heard from the Versatiles, Children Get Ready, surely one of the very best in rocksteady early reggae. Versatiles were a group of young Jamaicans who began singing together at school and soon went on to bigger and better things with Lee Scratch Perry, among others. And way back at the start of the set, you heard an exemplary horn-driven instrumental from Cedric M. Brooks, and that tune was called Glory to Sound, and that's lifted off the LP M. Flash Forward on Studio One. Great stuff, great stuff. So you're in tune to the Rhythm Selection. We're going to come back after these messages with some more classic rocksteady sounds, this time from the Duke Reed Stable. So don't go anywhere.
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0: Office Dog are treating fans to their fantastic new album, Prime Corner, out on June 19th. 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

0: Sound of Vin Gordon, along with the sound dimension of the Coxon LP's Reggae Time. And before this, you heard from the Heptones, a scratchy 7-inch there. Apologies for the quality on that one, but such a great tune, Choice of Colour. It's off a Coxon Records 7-inch. Before that, you heard from Stranger Cole with a tune called Help Wanted. And Stranger Cole sadly departed, passed away on the 14th of June, so just recently. And Stranger Cole, a hugely influential figure in the realms of ska, rocksteady and reggae, born in 1942 in Kingston, Jamaica. He was born Wilburn Theodore Cole, earned his name Stranger because he was an unexpected child. So that was Stranger Cole with a tune called Help Wanted. First up in that set, you heard from The Sensations from the Duke Reed label with a tune called I'll Never Fall In Love Again. Playing tunes in honour of my great friend DJ Big Matt, who I did the Downbeat sound system on 95BFM with for a number of years, for 5 years in fact. And we used to play a lot of tunes that you'd actually hear on the rhythm selection these days. Studio One, Treasure Isle, all of the greats. And with that in mind, here comes another one from the sound dimension at Studio One with, I believe, the producer Coxon Dodd voicing it. Check this out.
1: Heavy. Heavy. Heavy.

the Sound Dimension at Studio One. A tune called Real Rock. Before this, another from the Sound Dimension. That was a tune called Poco Tempo. It was off a Studio One LP called Foundation. Credited to Pavlov Black, but of course Pavlov Black was a keyboard player with Sound Dimension. And before that, a tune from Big Willie called College Rock, also from Studio One, from an LP called Toughest. And at the start of that set, Im and Dave with a tune called The Great Googa Mooga.

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You just heard the sound of Burning Spear. Very early cut from Burning Spear called Fire Down Below. And that was off a brace of Heartbeat releases that compile various Studio One tunes. Most of them coming out in the late 80s, early 90s. And that was off a compilation called Fire Down Below. So the compilation of the same name of that tune. Great early cut from Burning Spear. Before that, you heard from The Cables, a tune called Baby Why. Beautiful lovers tune. And at the start of that last set, you heard from The Wailing Souls, with a tune called Real Rock, not to be confused with the Sound Dimension instrumental that I played just before that.

All right, after this tune, we're going to come with a vocal from an artist called Devin Russell from 1972. Off the Studio One Funk compilation put out by Soul Jazz Records a few years ago, this is You Found Heaven.

You heard from Uroy. Your Ace from Outer Space. And I started the set off with an instrumental from Delroy Denton, Broken Heart, backed up by Tommy McCook and the Supersonics, Broken Hearted Melody.

of them right now, courtesy of Tommy McCook and the Supersonics at Duke Reed Studios. 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

0: sound of Harry Moody's with King Tubby's tune called Full Dose of Dub. Before this, you heard from Stranger Cole off the Duke Reed label, tune called Crying Every Night. It's 10:48 here at 95 BFM, which means I only have a couple more songs to go before the end of this edition of the Rhythm Selection. So I'm going to come back with my last two tunes after these messages. And remember, Wallow is up at 11 o'clock. Hold tight.
1: Wow, Rex! The spreadsheets are organised, the KPIs have been crushed, the backs have been circled. There's never been more synergy. I don't know why I doubted you, Rex. Consider yourself promoted.
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0: All right, you're back with Mikey for the last couple of songs on the Rhythm Selection. JC is in the studio and he's getting ready for Wallow up at the top of the hour.
8: Yeah!
0: Pumped. He has a stacked show ready for your entertainment and your listening pleasure. And I want to thank you very much for keeping me company this evening. Thank you for the messages. And I'm going to leave you with two tunes tonight. This show is dedicated to my late great friend, Big Matt, who sadly passed away this day, 2007, and was a co-host on BFM with me many, many years ago. And so I'm going to leave you with two tunes that I know were very dear to him. This next one is from Lenny Hibbert, and it's called Village Soul. And the last one I'm going to play you is called 10 Steps to Soul, and it's by Jojo Bennett and Moody's All Stars. So I will catch you back here same time next week on the Rhythm Selection. Until then, keep the ones you love dear close to you and peace. Let's check out some Lenny Hibbert. Here we go. Ka kite.

1, 2, 3, 4, 5, 6, 7, 8, 9, 10 steps to soul.

Good evening, everybody. This is Walao with Otto and JC, thanks to Jagia. I am one of the co-hosts, JC, while my other co-host is currently relocated to Malaysia. But then again, that's not new news. But I hope you guys had a good weekend so far. Mine was pretty heavy. There was a lot of like rock events happening, and I'm really loving it because this whole month has been a lot of hardcore heavy rock bands coming up, and I've been enjoying that music that I've been listening to. And what a packed night. Speaking of rock, we have First Child in for Walao tonight, and let me say this, I was very impressed with their the grace of being on their first interview, and they killed it. And I wanted to just say that they did really well, and the music that they're going to be putting out will be great. So tonight we're going to be playing a lot of hardcore rock, some mixed in between genres as well, but enough being said, I'm gonna get started. This first song is called It's an Angel by The First Child, so I hope you guys like it.

0: Oh my god, I love that thing so much. That was Kilche no Rasen by The Cabs in the previous song. I can't pronounce that. That is in Japanese. I am so sorry. But that song is from Rememori, which is a Jap rock, really, really like heavy screamo band. And it really reminded me of some anime stuff. Shout out to Otto for the recommendations. And we have about 15 more minutes until the interview with the first child. So sorry, I had something in my throat. I was eating something. And if you guys are liking the music that we have provided for tonight, please text us in at 5395. It is probably keeping someone awake outside of the BFM walls, probably in the courtyard. Like, someone's just studying and they're poorly trying to focus while screamo music is playing. I apologize for that one poor person who is trying to study out in the cold. But I should suggest that you should go home because, like, it is late and I don't know if security is running around, but yeah, be safe out there. It is crazy cold right now. Again, if you guys have thoughts of the music, please text us at 5395, or if you want to come and keep me company, please call in at 09309-3879. Up next, we have King Down by Crystal Lake.
1: Shut your mouth. Be great.

0: That was Puppets Can't Control You, Japanese version by One Croc or One Oak Croc. Oh my gosh, my tongue. One on Croc. One O Rock. Yes, sorry. I'm trying to pronounce it the way that my friend Dallin has told me to pronounce it. Puppets Can't Control You, Japanese version. One O Rock. One OK Rock. Anyway, we have... It's almost time for the interview, but before that, we have a little break for you guys. So sit back, relax, but yeah, I will see you guys soon.
1: Oh, Margaret, I don't care if you're a clone. I always knew that you were the one.
2: Jonathan, I have to confess. I've cloned myself more than once.
1: What? More than once?
2: Hear the rest come now.
1: Whoa!
3: Hello, Jonathan.
1: 1, 2, 3, 4, 5, 6 Margarets! 12 sparkling eyes!
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0: Okay, welcome back to our wonderful show, Wallow, only on 95BFM, that champions Asian music artists in between the local and diaspora international. Yeah, no, again, like, thank you guys for giving me some love. I had probably like 2 texts saying this music is keeping me up, which is fair enough. Like, if you need that kick, you're tuned into the right station, and the music that we are playing is new to you. So if you guys are liking it, text in at 5395. But with that being said, we had an interview with The First Child, and we talked about them as a band, their influences, pretty much getting to know them as we wanted to introduce you guys through the BFM space. So without being said, let's get into it, shall we?
14: Thank you guys for coming down.
15: No worries.
14: How are you both doing?
16: Dandy, great, amazing, awesome.
15: And I'm doing handy.
14: I think JC and I made contact with you guys after Asian Rock Night at...
0: And I also saw you guys at Prozapalooza.
14: Yeah, we really love your, you know, style of like 2000s sort of like post-hardcore and metalcore.
15: Cool, thank
14: but
15: you.
14: For those who are like sort of like outside that genre or scene, can you guys introduce The First Child to them and tell us about what your band's about?
15: Cool. Yeah, our band's called The First Child. We play like post-hardcore, metalcore, emo stuff. Heavily influenced by like a lot of experimental stuff from the 2000s, like Chiodos, The Fall of Troy, but also stuff that's like, that has a lot of like big hooks that were a bit more mainstream, like My Kim, The Used. I guess Sayerson kind of gets into that, gets put in, I'm tripping on my words. Anyways, yeah, we like 2000s post-hardcore stuff. There's a lot of like cool guitar riffs, lots of singing really high. A big thing from the 2000s, like if you hear bands like Pierce the Veil and stuff, and Saracen. And yeah, but we also have like other influences too, like Japanese jazz pop kind of stuff, Goshina, even Japanese idol music is a big influence. I try to mix things in where you don't realize that it's there. And sometimes hip hop and other stuff too.
14: Cool. A lot of like Visual K a genre that you guys are also influenced by?
15: I would say in terms of like Japanese rock music, leans towards more mainstream kind of J-rock, like 1OK Rock. But yeah, I can't even remember most of the artists I listen to because I listen to a lot of stuff. I put it into my liked songs and then stuff goes onto shuffle and I just don't think about the artist or title of the song ever again. I'm just like, yeah, that song's cool. And then I look at the title on my phone like, I can't read that. So yeah, not heavily influenced by Visual K, but there's definitely a lot of more mainstream J-rock stuff because I know a lot of like the big Visual K stuff came from like the late 90s and early 2000s.
14: Just recently, you guys dropped your latest single, Eyeless in Wonderland. Can you tell us a bit about that single and the story behind it and how it came about?
15: Eyeless in Wonderland is part of an album that we're planning to finish by the end of the year. There's a bunch of songs that we are still mixing and stuff, but it's the first of the, well, there's also My Godless Heresy, I Beg for Peace of Mind, etc., etc., that we've put out. Eyeless in Wonderland is one of those songs. It's about, it's kind of grim. I don't know if like I can say like some of it on the radio.
14: No, you definitely can.
12: You definitely actually can.
15: Oh, okay.
14: Our show is not PG rated.
15: So I guess it's a kind of old song. A lot of our songs get recorded like way back in the past, and then it takes ages to iterate and like make sure everything's edited and mixed and mastered, etc. But at the time, I wrote the song about the POV of like really horrible people that are part of like the red pill manosphere kind of world. So there was stuff like Andrew Tate being the kind of dude who's like in the news for like trafficking women and stuff. So at the time, the song was like kind of the POV from a character who's, you know, in that world, and he's like doing all this horrible stuff to a woman and changing society through his, you know, horrible perspectives.

0: Like chuggy, very early so you can split like middlecore scene music into the different social media platforms that dominated those scenes at the time. So I would say late MySpace, pre-Facebook era of this sounds probably really stupid to you guys as dudes who are like outside of the subculture, but yeah, a lot of it is influenced by like this song specifically, like 2009 middlecore, so like Place the Fall, Asking Alexandria, where there's like a lot of like chuggy kind of riffs. But at the core of the band, we've always had a love for technical music, because I started learning music in the 2010s, where there was like at least an alternative heavy kind of music. It was like a rat race for like who can write the most cool riffs, and bands like Chon and Periphery were leading the charge on that. So I've been heavily influenced by that, because I was learning that music as I was growing up, and now it's kind of just bled into how I write music today. So that's why you have like chuggy, like mathy riffs. Yeah.
1: You guys played that during Prozapalooza. What are your guys' thoughts on the audience's reaction?
2: I couldn't see the audience. The lights are too bright.
1: Really?
2: Yeah, I genuinely could not see up on that stage. Double Whammy is a really cool stage. I love it. It's massive, but like I could not see out into the crowd. I'll be so real.
0: From my POV, there were quite a few middle-aged to older people in the crowd, and it was actually really exciting to see an older crowd like being like, "Whoa!" Like, I'm not exaggerating. Some of them like looking at the stage like, "What the hell am I watching?"
1: Oh no, I was there. I saw that.
0: Yeah, but I could tell they were having a good time, because it was like, it was a shock, but like people can do this kind of shit, kind of reaction. And honestly, that's some of the most like satisfying reactions we can get, seeing the looks on people's faces when they experience our type of music for the first time.
2: So it's really awesome to see people get into it.
3: And you guys play like a lot of mixed genre kind of shows as well, right?
0: Yep.
3: Do you feel like you're sort of maybe like bridging the gap between, you know, like post-hardcore music and a lot of like general sort of like alternative audiences here in Tamaki?
0: Yeah,
2: I'd say so.
0: Yeah. I guess we're in a unique spot where our music is fully melodic as it is very harsh. So on the harsh end, there are stuff where we would fit in with heavier bands like our friends in Hunter, who play really heavy, chuggy, like harsh metalcore, deathcore kind of stuff. And then on our melodic side here, more influences that are a bit more like indie, alternative rock. So we sit right in the middle, where we're in a unique position that allows us to fit into bills and pick and choose bands that we can play with and change our set lists accordingly to the artists that we play with. And yeah, it's... And as a person who goes to gigs, I really like seeing different bands from different genres.
2: Definitely.
3: And then I guess like going off of that, you know, how would you, I guess, like describe the state of, you know, your own genre, like post-hardcore and metalcore in Tamaki Makaurau now compared to maybe when you guys first formed as a band?
0: So I started the first version of this band in 2015. And so, wow, that's like almost 11 years now. I'm on some unk shit right now. But yeah, back when we started it, if we're talking about bands that make similar styles of music to us, I would say back then we were niche, and even today we're still kind of niche. Post-hardcore has seen a revival across the world. You got bands like Static Dress, Sea Space Cowboy, who broke up recently.
2: That's news to me. Well,
0: yeah, bands that in that kind of vein, they were doing that like kind of 2000s kind of post-hardcore sound. But in terms of like Tamaki, we are still an outlier band in terms of the music we play. There are bands that are heavily influenced by post-hardcore, but a lot of the influence for other post-hardcore bands in Auckland tend to lean towards more like sounding like At the Drive-In or more screamo than melodic post-hardcore. So I guess, yeah, it puts us in a particular spot. We're still in a niche. Do you have any thoughts on that?
2: Yeah, I definitely do think there's a lot more like sort of Linkin Park-esque bands showing up in Auckland, which is really awesome. But, you know, I think we definitely do stand out because of our melodic sort of taste on everything, and the whole, you know, sort of 2009 MySpace sort of era sort of things as well. There's not really a lot of Auckland bands that do that anymore. So I'm just happy that, you know, we can still bring that back and still put on shows and have people still enjoy that sort of music.
3: So basically, you know, post-hardcore, it's like a pretty broad genre and relatively alive and well in Aotearoa, but your particular niche, maybe you guys might be like one of the few bands like still playing in that style here in New Zealand.
0: Yeah, I would say that's probably accurate. There, off the top of my head, I can probably think of like some adjacent bands like Crying Club from Wellington. I can't think of any other names.
2: Yeah,
0: because can you remember?
3: And I guess, like, aside from overseas bands like Fall of Troy or

0: Maybe like Every Time I Die. I don't know if you guys
1: that's a big influence by them. Yeah.
0: But aside from like those overseas bands, are there any like prominent New Zealand bands that either from like your generation or even like earlier generations of post-hardcore that influenced you guys and encouraged you to form The First Child?
1: Cam can speak to his experience as a fan of The First Child.
2: Yeah, so yeah, before I joined The First Child, I was a big fan of The First Child. I joined the band probably 2 years ago now, maybe more. Yeah, so I don't know, my sort of experience is like I listened to The First Child in high school, you know. In high school, I was like super into the Auckland scene. And, you know, it was really just inspirational to see all these cool sort of like emo and alternative bands in Auckland, because, you know, I didn't even know that was a thing until I really discovered The First Child. And then, yeah, I started showing up to gigs. I learned about bands like Stacked, who are now Synthesis of Self. Who else did I learn about? Quite a lot. There's quite a lot of cool alternative Auckland bands. I mean, definitely. I definitely think there are, bro, my brain is blank right now. There's definitely bands, like Auckland bands that are out there that have inspired me personally and inspired The First Child personally, I feel like. But I cannot name off the top of my head right now.
1: Yeah, I guess for me, the band Melanie, who...
2: Oh, that's true. Yeah, that is true. Yeah.
1: Amazing indie pop punk band. They broke up recently, but they were amazing and they've been a huge influence on us. And we've played a lot of shows together. Liam and our band filled in for them. Joe, who plays drums for them, filled in for us. We're releasing a single next month and actually featured on that song. It was recorded ages ago, but now it's finally coming out. The guys from Slow Rage, I wouldn't call him particularly post-hardcore, they're more of like, you know, alternative rock, I guess. But they're like also another big like band that I love watching. Oh, Qualms?
2: Qualms.
1: Yeah, that's a good one to mention.
2: Yes.
1: Qualms are a post-hardcore band with members from Auckland and Hamilton who are amazing. And the band Barracks, who are also share members from Qualms. I remember, I think, I'm going to say 2014, I was pirating music. Do you guys remember torrenting music?
2: Yeah. I still torrent music. I mean, no.
0: That's LimeWire.
1: Yeah, I was...
3: LimeWire.
1: I was on some torrenting website and it was on the front page, it was like New Zealand post-hardcore band free download. So I pirated their album and I was like, whoa, this band is amazing. I've never heard like anything like this from New Zealand. And then fast forward 10 years later, we slept at the guitarist's house in Rotorua. So shout out to Martin, and we'll be playing with them next month.
2: You probably shouldn't admit to them that you pirated their music.
1: No, it's fine. It's fine. I've talked to Martin about it, and he's like, ah, it worked. Yeah, because they set it up and put on the front page.
2: Oh, that's funny. Yeah. That's funny as.
1: Yeah, I'd say in terms of like influencing us at the start, Barracks was a big one.
0: Cool. I guess kind of going back to the single, the title Eyeless in Wonderland, you know, is that also a direct allegory to like the incel manosphere and injustice, or is there like a different angle to that song title?
1: I guess there's a double entendre slash pun. Obviously, it like sounds like the phrase Alice in Wonderland, but in terms of naming it Eyeless instead, it's kind of to refer to the victims who fall into these trafficking, the world of trafficking and etc., where they're promised, you know, riches and a life of luxury, and being eyeless is, I guess, an allegory into how that blinds them in this wonderland. I'm not very poetic, am I?
2: That's super poetic. That goes hard.
1: Yeah, I'm just really bad at explaining stuff. This is why I write everything beforehand.
0: That's cool. Because I was wondering if it was like also an homage to a lot of like 2000s post-hardcore like song titles from like the MySpace era.
1: Yeah, so did you know that the original working title for the song is Roar XD means I Love You and Dinosaur? Yeah.
2: I still like that title better.
1: Yeah, we actually sometimes still call it Roar XD.
3: I just said Roar XD file name.
0: No, because like Attack has like a song called What Happens If I Can't Check My MySpace.
2: Yes. Banger song. Yes. Banger.
0: Yeah. And I was just like, the song title could like have like a much deeper meaning, but I was like, also like, is it homage to like, you know, like MySpace era like hardcore titles?
1: Yeah, definitely. Our like working titles are like bit silly like that, but oh man, you don't want to know some of our working titles. Like, it's okay, I'll say one. So the song that's coming out next month, July 9th, that one's called No More Violent Delight, featuring Melanie. The original working title for that song is Finger in My Sphincter. Yeah, so there's a lot of like references in our working titles, but when it comes to the finished product, we never, I think we shy away from jokey titles purely because of how important SEO is now.
0: So then I guess like going forward, you know, you guys mentioned that, you know, I Listen Wonderland is going to become part of like a full length album that you'll be dropping at the end of the year. And before you dropped I Listen Wonderland, you did a re-record of like a track that you guys put out in, I think, 2019 or 2020 called It's an Angel. So is It's an Angel going to be part of that release as well?
1: So the full album that's coming out at the end of the year is called Angel Blood Full Injection. It will be full of songs that weren't recorded before. So It's an Angel we re-recorded and re-released purely because there was a gap in between songs getting mixed and mastered. And that was a self-produced song that we did with Lucas Jory of Halier. So that song won't be part of the album.
2: Should we talk about...
1: Oh, plug some stuff.
2: The next remaster.
1: We have a song called Seven Eyes that we have re-recorded too. We're going to strategically release that when there's a gap in album songs. There's a song coming out on July 9th featuring the band Melanie. It's called No More Violent Delight. Yeah, okay, cool. That's all I can think of. I'm sorry, we're really bad interviews.
3: That's okay.
0: No, this has been great.
3: Thank you guys so much for coming in, and I will be looking forward to, well, we both will be looking forward to the album when it comes out.
1: Cool, thank you guys.
2: Sweet, thank you very much.
0: Thank you.
3: And that was the interview with The First Child. And first things first, a lot of bands were mentioned in that, and I know a few of them personally. And again, it's just amazing how like local bands can find their influence within another local band, which is great because it shows so much support and love when they attend the gigs and then also somehow getting involved in their artist project, like how Cam was initially a fan of The First Child and now he's a part of it. So that just brings me a lot of joy on how much love and support you can have for a band and how much a fan can get involved somehow. And the music that they have is so unique. So I really hope that you guys fall in love with it as much as I did. Because again, this is not the type of music that I listen to, but it really just like cling on to me like naturally. Because it just, there's just something about specific types of music that brings my brain chemistry to its knees, because something about it just appeals to me. So I Listen Wonderland by The First Child is being played up next. So if you guys like the song, please text in at 5395. But yeah, no, I'm going to be playing it soon. So after this,
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That was King Slaya by Bring Me the Horizon featuring Baby Metal here on 95BFM's only radio show that promotes Asian artists across the Motu and Aotearoa and beyond. Thanks to Jagia. We have about 45 minutes left of the show until we hand it over for Raul for the ear. I'm going to play you guys one more song until we head off for another ad break. But for now, if you guys are liking the music, I had someone text in saying that like this has been giving me that. this is a literal saying, tisms in my brain. Thank you for playing that music while they're studying for their exam. And yeah, no, thank you for sending that text in. I appreciate that. That kind of woke me up a little bit at 12:17 in the morning. You should probably go to sleep, by the way, whoever just texted that. But yeah, no, we're going to play one more track before we head on to another ad break. But this is the first child, My Godless Hearsay, here on 95BFM. So keep it on the beat.

The drummer from The First Child, CJ, texted in as well. I am so sorry I missed this text. This song is Hot Dookie. I'm pretty sure that was Master Frank Fu, The Bride. So if you like that one, that's the song. You probably know Master Frank Fu, so probably why he said that. But anyway, keep going.

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7: 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Thanks to Jagia, the only radio show on 95 BFM that champions Asian music. That was a really quick one, and I didn't get a chance to take a sip of water, but hey, we got there and did it gracefully. You guys probably didn't see that, but you guys will never will. But yeah, no, we have about... My math is not right. I did not inherit the smart Asian gene, unfortunately. I'm going to say an estimate of like 35 minutes. Probably wrong, but no. That looks about right. Let's say 32 more minutes left until we have the show is being handed over. Well, yeah, we're handing it over for Raul for the ear. But yeah, no, if you guys are liking the music, text in at 5395. Gotta keep me company here. We are pushing through with so much loud, hardcore, screamo music right now, and I am loving it. It is keeping me up. And shout out to my co-host Otto for the recommendations. I miss you, man. If you're listening, you should probably if you are listening, you should probably send in a voice message to do like a special little announcement when one of us is away. So if you have that opportunity, please do that. Anyway, this next song is The Worst Bad Dog by District 105. So yeah, keep it on the beat.

That was, I can't pronounce this name, but the band is called Yeti Let You Notice, and the song title is 37 in Hiragana, so I can't tell you what it means. I am so sorry. Someone who is Japanese, can you please teach me so I can properly pronounce these? Either you, Darland, or someone out there, please. But we have about 15 more minutes till the show is wrapping up, and then we hand it over for Raul for the year. This next song, Otto had seen them recently in Kuala Lumpur. Kuala Lumpur. And they are currently on their world tour right now. Australian band Speed. If you don't know them, they are a very, very hardcore punk band from Sydney, and they have been going on since 2019. So, yeah, and they're coming to New Zealand. So, Otto had a really good opportunity to see them before coming here, and Otto got his wish and manifested that he got to see them. Fingers crossed that we, actually, I'm going to manifest this, that we will interview them soon. I can guarantee you that before anyone else does, because we are the only independent media platform that can provide and support Asian artists across the Motu and internationally. So this song is called Real Life Love by Speed.

0: Wallow it!
1: A good lot of sessions with Otto and JC.
0: What the fuck?
2: That's a swear word.
3: Thanks to Jagia.

We have about exactly 5 minutes until we hand over for the ear with Raul tonight. I hope you guys had a great night with our interview with the first child. But this is JC signing out for the evening. It is a little bit too early, but this is the last song that I'm going to be playing for you guys tonight. This is Haruan Kina by Sweet Ass. And yeah, walawe.

0: What?
1: Because he likes going to Berrio.

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0: Double, double, double, over the rip. Rip to the dip, skip and dip.
2: Go!
0: Double, double, double, double the dip, over the hill, hill day or not. Double skip, dip, pow, pow, pow, pow, pow, pow, kick, kick, kick, kick, kick.
1: Small change.
0: Nice. Nice one. 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
1: Yo!

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And so instead they create like a space between each other as a means of trying to find a space for themselves. Does that make sense?

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absurd, yo. Runaway bird abruptly hung by the viaduct. Strung and braised, burning on his bunts, and my time was up. Rushed a wave, stirred on the sudden, my rising luck. Flying duck raised when the knife was blunt. Masquerades, hunt against a part of my life but one. Fire hushed, hatred too bloody, never a chase a fuck but hurting in my prior months. God was too anxious, killed the flock that hadn't cried enough. Caught a dunce to hide his bluff. Guns afflate the herd and the sympathy from the higher ups. Mothers pay worse, cause Chrissy don't wanna hire us. Watered up relief from the river stream, but I'm tired, nothing came from the quiet cuffs. Naming for a bona fide sniper's judge. Caesar didn't save another slice for us. Take a chance, lie shunning, mouth wide shut. Jawbreaker, give me false stuff, the implies cut. Little sibling package, didn't manage with a lifeless husk. Cold body hatching, another one wants to bite the dust. Scruffy hair filling and plot me to grab the slightest trust. Man pairs high corrupt, couldn't bear witness when the law they couldn't slide enough. Rattled by the book, by their luck you can smell the stench. Strike and punch on him. Bottle fluence took the lighter puff and pressed a shoddy try. Only bread and drop for when his dire guts stated by his yarn pill. Time the sails in, why his tires pumped. Parmesan trails by the gratings all the while and where the mice come up. Otters on sale, pricey veil, shifting the diner rush. Tomcat dumping in, rattling for a diamond cut. Lost hat begrudgingly, partner without a minor fuss. Right, a fuzzball, my nigga. Runaway bird abruptly hung by the viaduct. Strung and braised, burning on its bunks, and my time was up. Rushed the wave, servers on the southern, my rising luck. Flying duck raised when the knife was blunt. When the knife was blunt. Runaway bird abruptly hung by the viaduct. Strung and braised, burning on its bunks, and my time was up.

Hi to my greetings. Welcome to the Rhythm Selection. Thank you to Rapley for the last 2 hours of Dirtbag Radio. Right now, you're with Mikey. I'll be right here with you until 11 o'clock here on 95BFM. Special show tonight. I'll be paying tribute to my dear friend, the late Big Matt. So back in the 90s, the two of us hosted a specialist reggae show on Sundays called Downbeat. And we started off playing classic and vintage ska, rocksteady and early reggae. And that's exactly what I'm going to do for you tonight. I normally pay tribute in my own way and in my own style, but it just so happens that the anniversary of Big Matt's passing happens to be today. And a lot's changed up here at BFM since he passed in 2007. And in fact, since we did our show, which ran between 95

0: So get yourselves comfortable. 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Here comes Prince Buster.
1: Al Capone guns don't argue.

That was the sound of the Scatterlights with a tune called Something Special. That one off the Soul Jazz Ska box set. Before that, you heard from the Scatterlights also a tune called Lee Oswald Jr. off a little bit of a scratchy Coxon 7-inch. And way back at the start, you heard from Prince Buster with a tune called Al Capone, that one on Bluebeat from 1964. Scatterlights were a ska band from Jamaica. They played between, initially anyway, between 1963 and 1965, when they recorded many of their best known tunes. And they also backed up artists like Prince Buster, who you just heard before, Bob Marley and the Wailers, and then they reformed in 1983 and have played together ever since. Several members have passed on, but they keep going in one form or another, and I've been fortunate enough to see them a couple of times, and you're going to hear from them again with this next track. This will be the last in our little ska set, and this tune is called Man in the Street.

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0: Vin Gordon, along with the sound dimension of the Cox and LP's Reggae Time. Up before this, you heard from the Heptones, a scratchy 7-inch there. Apologies for the quality on that one, but such a great tune, Choice of Colour. It's off a Cox and Records 7-inch. Up before that, you heard from Stranger Cole with a tune called Help Wanted. And Stranger Cole sadly departed, passed away on the 14th of June, so just recently. And Stranger Cole, a hugely influential figure in the realms of ska, rocksteady and reggae, born in 1942 in Kingston, Jamaica. He was born Wilburn Theodore Cole, earned his name Stranger because he was an unexpected child. So that was Stranger Cole with a tune called Help Wanted. First up in that set, you heard from The Sensations from the Duke Reed label with a tune called I'll Never Fall in Love Again. Playing tunes in honour of my great friend DJ Big Matt, who I did the Downbeat sound system on 95BFM with for a number of years, for 5 years in fact. And we used to play a lot of tunes that you'd actually hear on the rhythm selection these days. Studio One, Treasure Isle, all of the greats. And with that in mind, here comes another one from the Sound Dimension at Studio One with, I believe, the producer Cox and Dodd voicing it. Check this out.
1: Heavy.

at Studio One. A tune called Real Rock. Before this, another from the Sound Dimension. That was a tune called Poco Tempo. It was off a Studio One LP called Foundation. Credited to Pavlov Black, but of course Pavlov Black was a keyboard player with Sound Dimension. And before that, a tune from Big Willie called College Rock, also from Studio One, from an LP called Toughest. And at the start of that set, Im and Dave with a tune called The Great Googa Mooga. So three Studio One instrumentals, in fact four Studio One instrumentals.

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You just heard the sound of Burning Spear. Very early cut from Burning Spear called Fire Down Below. And that was off a brace of Heartbeat releases that compiled various Studio One tunes, most of them coming out in the late 80s, early 90s. And that was off a compilation called Fire Down Below, so the compilation of the same name of that tune. Great early cut from Burning Spear. Before that, you heard from The Cables, a tune called Baby Why. Beautiful lovers tune. And at the start of that last set, you heard from The Wailing Souls, with a tune called Real Rock, not to be confused with the Sound Dimension instrumental that I played just before that. 10:27 up here at 95 BFM.

All right, after this tune, we're going to come with a vocal from an artist called Devin Russell from 1972. Off the Studio One Funk compilation put out by Soul Jazz Records a few years ago, this is You Found Heaven.

was the sound of Phyllis Dillon, a tune called Right Track. Send that one out for Lady P. Right now, this is Gemini Rock from Errol Brown. Up before this, you heard from U-Roy, Your Ace from Outer Space. And I started the set off with an instrumental from Delroy Denton, Broken Heart, backed up by Tommy McCook and the Supersonics, Broken Hearted Melody.

rhythm right now, courtesy of Tommy McCook and the Supersonics at Duke Reed Studios. Classical rock steady business here on the Rhythm Selection.

0: sound of Harry Moody's with King Tubby's tune called Full Dose of Dub. Before this, you heard from Stranger Cole off the Dukery label, tune called Crying Every Night. It's 10:48 here at 95BFM, which means I only have a couple more songs to go before the end of this edition of the Rhythm Selection. So I'm going to come back with my last two tunes after these messages. And remember, Wallow is up at 11 o'clock. Hold tight. All right, you're back with Mikey for the last couple of songs on the Rhythm Selection. JC is in the studio and he's getting ready for Wallow up at the top of the hour.
1: Yeah!
0: Pumped. He has a stacked show ready for your entertainment and your listening pleasure. And I want to thank you very much for keeping me company this evening. Thank you for the messages. And I'm going to leave you with two tunes tonight. So this show is dedicated to my late great friend, Big Matt, who sadly passed away this day, 2007, and was a co-host on BFM with me many, many years ago. And so I'm going to leave you with two tunes that I know were very dear to him. This next one is from Lenny Hibbert, and it's called Village Soul. And the last one I'm going to play you is called 10 Steps to Soul, and it's by Jojo Bennett and Moody's All Stars. So I will catch you back here same time next week on the Rhythm Selection. Until then, keep the ones you love dear close to you, and peace. Let's check out some Lenny Hibbert. Here we go. Ka kite.

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1: A te Maria, good morning. Ko hale toko ingoa ko te whitu karaka at 7 o'clock. Wastewater is being discharged onto Wellington's coast once again. Wellington Water have reported that the short outfall pipe is discharging untreated water on the southern coast of Wellington as a result of heavy rainfall. The untreated water is being discharged at Tarakina Bay and will most likely travel down the coastline. Wellington Water are alerting water users not to swim, kayak or surf throughout Awiru Bay to Breaker Bay for at least the next 48 hours. The Ministry of Education is seeking explanations after two children are left inside school drop-off vans. The Ministry of Education are reviewing their specialised school transport assistance services after two recent incidents of children with special needs being left inside school buses for hours. Just over a week ago, a North Shore couple received a notification that their child was absent from school, despite being picked up by the Riches operated school van at 8:20 a.m. Just before 1 p.m. they were notified that he had been found, but the circumstances around what occurred are unclear. On the same day, a similar incident occurred to a 17-year-old on board a Transit Group operated bus. Currently, 5,400 students rely on the specialised school transport assistance services. The Ministry of Education are now seeking urgent explanations from the bus groups at the centre of these incidents. US President Donald Trump says a peace deal between the United States and Iran is now all signed, with the Strait of Hormuz set to reopen fully by Friday. The plan, set to be signed by both countries and Switzerland, follows multiple months of conflict-stalling ceasefire negotiations, with several key points over tariffs and nuclear arrangement. Trump says this new deal would see Iran agreeing not to develop nuclear weapons, although he had little to say about the process of nuclear enrichment or use of nuclear energy, which he had expressed displeasure with in the past. The new deal opens pathways for reductions in tariffs, which would have blocked off Iran's economy significantly from global players. New Zealand Foreign Affairs Minister Winston Peters has celebrated the move, calling this deal a step towards reducing tensions and promoting security, highlighting the trade benefits of reopening the Strait of Hormuz in particular. A bus crash in Ethiopia has killed at least 31 people, particularly due to poor crisis response. The bus was travelling to the country's capital, Addis Ababa, before falling into a 100-metre deep ravine. News agency Associated Press says the damage from the crash was exacerbated by the lack of ambulance access, forcing some to travel from the crash to the hospital themselves. Ethiopia is one of the highest-risk countries globally for road traffic accidents, which the United Nations says is particularly due to a combination of poor signage and road markings, making it difficult for drivers to stay aware of their surroundings. Ara te koe poranga, and that's the news.
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1: Anina tohu huarere mo tēnei nara. Your weather report for today. Mostly cloudy with some patchy rain and a chance of heavier shower, then gradually clearing. Northwest turning west-southwesterly winds. A high of 15 degrees and an overnight low of 9 degrees. Sunrise today is at 7:30 and sunset is at 5:10. Anina tohu huarere mo te apopo. Your weather forecast for tomorrow. Rapa Wednesday. Fine and mostly sunny with light winds. Ara te tohu huarere, and that's your weather.
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1: Anena ahuatanga o Tangaroa mo tēnei rā, your surf report for today. Ki te tai rafti on the east coast, up to 1 foot of east moving to north swell with light offshore southwesterlies. Tai Pare high tide is at 8 this evening, Tai Timu low tide is at 2 this afternoon, giving you a score of 1 out of 10. Ki te tai Hauuru on the west coast, up to 10 feet of west-southwest swell with light to moderate onshore southwesterlies. Tai Pare high tide is at 10 this morning, Tai Timu low tide is at 4:15 this afternoon, giving you a score of 2 out of 10. And that's your news, weather and surf. Ko Holly toko ingoa, the time is now 7:04.
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0: to Maria Tamaki Makoto. My name is Rosetta, and you're tuned.
1: Oh my gosh, Rosetta.
0: Yeah, my voice is a bit...
1: You sound a bit different.
0: I sound a little bit different, don't I?
1: Yeah.
0: Nah, I'm kidding. My name is Joel. I am here with Millie. Millie's got a bit of a fun voice going on, don't you?
1: The funniest thing is, like, I have been very sick, but the funniest thing is I feel completely fine.
0: Yep.
1: But I've lost my voice.
0: There's just someone out there spiting you, being like, hey, I know your job's in radio, but you don't need a voice.
1: So basically, I've been cursed by a witch, but I'm lucky to have my emotional support DJ with me today.
0: Aw, thank you.
1: Thank you, Joel.
0: If you're that witch, text in 5395 and apologise, please, because it's just a little bit rude.
1: And can you please take the curse off me? It's really not working.
0: We need to hear Millie in all of her power. Is that right? I don't know. Anyway, you're tuned into 95 BFM Breakfast today. Rosetta's not here because she is moving houses today, which is very exciting for her. But we've got a lot on the show today. We have political commentary with Lara Greaves. That will be at 20 to 8. And Ready, Steady, Learn later on in the show. That will be towards 10. And we have a giveaway for our album of the week, which is Office Dog's new album, Prime Corner, on vinyl. So listen in. We'll be giving away all week on Breakfast, so tune in. We're not going to give it away just yet, I don't think.
1: No. Don't worry.
0: Just keep your time. Keep your B card ready.
1: Yeah. Get the sleep out of your eyes.
0: Stay tuned.
1: Oh my gosh, this feels so good to be back. Yeah.
0: Yep. It's very nice to be here. I'm very excited. It's going to be a very, very fun show.
1: Yes. I feel like me and Joel, we have quite a naughty sense of humour. So
0: we do have naughty.
1: We're going to have to check ourselves.
0: We'll be PG friendly, I promise you all. We started off the show with the B-52s. We had a text appreciating that. That was Millie's suggestion. That was Planet Claire. And then we had I Am Close to Believing by Made with Hate. And this next song is a single I've been really, really loving lately by Beth Torrance called Susie May.
1: Yeah.
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0: drunk at the gym. Text us in 53915 if you are currently drunk at the gym. I am concerned. That's by Jasmine Mary. I'm kidding. Don't be drunk at the gym. That's the name of the song. Before that, we had Window Stars by Mimi Rocker. We had a bit of Judi Dench with Hannah Everingham, even. And Light Blue by Cell Towers. Now it is time for the BFM News headlines.
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2: Efai Akene coming up in the news on the hour. Health Minister Simeon Brown has announced a new acute care and cancer treatment facility in Dargaville. Former Prime Minister Dame Jenny Shipley has been appointed as the new chair of the Waitangi National Trust. The UK is set to introduce a social media ban for under 16-year-olds. And a man who was previously removed from the Australian One Nation Party for his problematic views has been reinstated as a policy development officer. Whakarongo tonu mai, stay tuned for these stories in full and more on the hour.
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1: There's no hot air on Rick Breeze Weather. Ladies and gentlemen, please welcome Rick Breeze.
2: Morena, Rick Breeze, you there?
3: Hey, Rick.
4: I am.
2: Rosetta and Millie here. How are you going today?
4: I don't believe it. really good. We've got some showers just moving across the Auckland area at the moment, and I've almost missed them, although they're maybe just arriving here in Grey Lynn.
2: Yeah, it's actually funny. Millie and I were saying we both got it's very muggy this morning. We both got quite dressed up expecting it to be very, very cold. And it just wasn't. I was sweating on my walk here.
4: That's interesting. I wouldn't have called it muggy, but I guess the relative humidity is fairly high, but the temperature is pretty low. We're sitting almost 12 degrees.
3: So we're just running hot.
2: Yeah, maybe we're just running hot.
4: It's been a reasonably warm overnight, so I suppose it's that too. Today a little bit on the cooler side after this front. So I guess we have got a little bit of slightly warmer air ahead of it and cooler in behind. But that's passing through. There are a few heavy showers on that. I don't know how heavy they'll be crossing the Auckland area. It's just a potential in places you might get a little bit of heavy stuff. And then starts to clear up as we get through the middle of the day. Actually, it looks like it might be arriving a little bit earlier than forecast anyway. But we should get a clearance as the day goes on. There's departing high pressure out to the northeast and incoming building into the North Tasman at the same time. So it's in between those two that we've got this trough and band of showers. The wind should go from sort of northwesterly, it's fairly light northwesterly at the moment here, just having a look, and it'll move west-southwesterly as these couple of fronts go through. There's actually more than one, so I get a few bands of showers moving through as the day goes on. Then there is it's quite an upper level trough actually coming in with that, I should say that too. There's some cold air there, so some of those just brings that chance of some heavier showers. That's about all really. Slightly cooler surface air behind it, so a cooler overnight tonight expected. Next day a little bit on the cool side as well. Probably quite a bit of cloud around tomorrow, and another front moving through in the afternoon. Maybe weak with that high pressure starting to build in from the west, but also may bring the odd bit of a shower. Takes a little while to move across the north, that area of high pressure, so a bit of wind and a few fronts and things affecting the South Island over the next few days, but largely high pressure over us, although we'll keep the wind to the more westerly direction, and that just sort of opens the way for a bit of cloud and maybe the odd shower at times. Next significant front to go through looks like it's around Sunday. Sort of extends up into the Tasman from a low way to the south of the country. That moves across. During Sunday, more high pressure builds in a little bit further south than the Tasman behind that. That front might take a little while to get out of the way of the north. And then around Tuesday, looks like developing low pressure in the Tasman. North Tasman may move across the north of the country and bring in a bit of easterly, which has the potential to bring in a bit of rain, a bit of even maybe decent rain around sort of Tuesday next week, and maybe a little bit later on in the week too. So we could be getting out of this sort of dry few weeks next week. Anyway, forecast for today, mostly cloudy with some morning rain and possible heavier showers, then gradually clearing as we go through the afternoon more than likely. Northwesterly winds fairly light, turning west-southwesterly as these fronts go through. High today about 15 degrees and the overnight low around about 9. Wednesday, expect some cloud thickening, at least to start with, looks like there will be a bit of high cloud around as well. Just kind of checking up on that. Yeah, quite a bit of high cloud for Wednesday. Few showers possible there as the day goes on. A fresh west-southwesterly Thursday, partly cloudy, and more cloudy periods with some patchy rain and showers possible, a southerly going southwesterly Friday, chance of a patchy shower, lots of patchy showers. Then mostly fine and partly cloudy with a cooler night, southwesterly going south-southwesterly. Saturday mostly fine and warmer with some cloud patches and a bit of high cloud in there above it all as well. North-northwesterly going northwesterly. Sunday partly to mostly cloudy with some rain possible, but not a lot showing up. Northwesterly becoming westerly, and Monday some cloud increasing, just a chance of a shower, and followed by a warm night, light winds going easterly.
2: Awesome. Thank you very much, Rick.
4: Alrighty.
2: We'll let you get on with the rest of your morning.
4: Yep.
3: Thanks, Rick, and we'll talk to you tomorrow.
4: We'll see you then.
2: Ka kite.
4: Ka kite.
5: Wow, lucky I'm wearing a sweater. Thanks.

0: Welcome back to Ashburton. We're about ready to start now.
1: It's political commentary.
2: It's not political commentary just yet. Not just yet. But Lara will be with us very, very soon. But in the meantime, should we play a quick song? What do you think, Millie?
3: Yeah.
2: Oh, I'm not putting you... I'm not... It's all going to hell here.
4: It's all
2: Goodness
4: going
2: gracious.
4: To custard. Love
2: it's all
4: it.
2: Going to custard.
4: Love it, love it, love it. Yeah, let's have a track from Young Marble Giants.
2: Awesome. This is Credit in the Straight World.

0: Welcome back to Ashburton. We're about ready to start now.
1: It's political commentary.
2: Morena, Lara.
3: Morena.

0: voices, the various kind of policy, political scientists, political commentators, between all of us, it seems to be something that we say, hey, this would be a really good idea. Now, every now and then it's also been different political parties' policy. So what the idea is that instead of the political parties costing their policies out, which they would do anyway, they would obviously need to, just because that's part of policy development, they'd need to know if the policy was realistic. But instead of them kind of having the final say on what their policies cost, they would submit their costings or their, you know, their numbers, whatever it is, to this independent policy costing unit, which would probably have some kind of, like, I'm assuming probably some economists, some financial modelers, people who are quite used to taking all the bits and pieces into account that are well-trained and have spent years and years doing this, and they would cost it. So they'll go, yeah, okay, this is going to cost $65 billion, this is going to cost $3 billion, but have you factored in the fact that that might increase this or decrease that and the economy might do this? You know, they would have this sensible conversation and the sensible kind of, not final say, but they'd be able to kind of give a bit of a verdict on how much a policy would actually cost. And that would take the partisan politics out of it as well and take the sort of politics out of numbers. And numbers are political to some extent always, but having these people kind of sitting there in this unit seems to be a really good solution to the drama that can go down in election campaigns.
1: Mm, and you mentioned that this isn't the first time something like this has been pushed during an election cycle. What political party or parties are pushing it coming up to this year's general election?
0: I've not seen anyone in particular push it this time. I know last time around, National were open to it, and the Left was open to it. So it's one of those things where, you know, like the downsides are obviously you're seconding public servants or you're cost money to have the costing unit, right? That's the downside that you hear of. But it does seem to be fairly widely, you know, thought of as a solution. I think at the time there was some opposition from ACT in particular. But this is the other thing, is that some parties have the resourcing through higher donations to be able to hire economists, and some don't. And so it means that some, you know, as professional reviewers, you can hire professional reviewers for your policies if you've got more money. So it kind of evens the playing field a little bit there as well. So we can kind of expect that there will be some kind of partisanship around agreement with this. I imagine that we're about to, in the public dialogue, have another conversation about the independent costing unit, because it does seem as though we're now having a public transport numbers battle in the discourse this week.
1: How are policies costed currently, and I guess what would an independent policy costing unit sort of seek to mitigate, maybe?
0: Well, this all depends on the political party, really. I mean, I've seen different political parties say they've had their work reviewed by economists or whoever it is, and go through it and do it. So in order to be able to do this, you kind of need to have you need to know your way around a spreadsheet, eh, and be able to do some kind of quite good numbers. I mean, if you think about the introduction of any given policy, there's however much you think that it would cost to introduce it in terms of, like, how much money goes back to, say, people, or how you know, that sort of component of, oh, okay, like, if we take the bus fares or whatever, for example, okay, it's $20 per a million people or whatever, like, there's that math, but there's also the math around when an action that you complete affects the cost of other moving parts. So if you have public transport, you make the fares cheaper. Generally, the way that works is that that means that more people use it. So you have to model for that increase and then model for any relevant decreases elsewhere in the cost. So if you have more people taking public transport, I'm not sure what some of the other things might be, but like maybe there's less wear and tear on the roads over time or something of that nature. Maybe you get less fuel excise tax because people aren't driving as much. So you have to be able to model all of those moving parts. And yes, of course, there are some nerds within every political party that would love to do that. Right now I'm like, oh, actually, I'd quite like to do that as a task, you know, like, be kind of fun. But I'm also not qualified for that, despite having a background in quantitative data and statistics. So it's a specific skill to be able to do that and do that well. And so that's where it's like, at the moment, from what I can see, a lot of the policies are costed by people in parties that have knowledge in that area, whether they're trained or not, but people who have knowledge in that area. Of course, you know, the reality is that when there are volunteers in political parties, when there are, you know, policy wonks, so-called policy wonks in different political parties, they come from all walks of life, including, you know, different policy places, different private sector spaces where they might

0: be good at this, we'll be able to do this. But what we've seen over time is something called the professionalisation of political parties, where membership has declined massively since the 1950s, 1960s. But on the other hand, for some political parties, there's been more and more donations. So that's where you do have the ability to bring someone in to review these policies. And we've seen that even on the left. I mean, I remember the Greens saying that they had an economist or some kind of economic consulting group review one of their policies previously. So you can bring in external reviewers who do this day-to-day and do know all of those moving parts and have that expertise. But, I mean, again, that's going to cost you money. And are they going to necessarily get it right? Because you can put five economists in the room and they disagree quite a lot in any given moment, right? So there's a lot more to it, basically.
1: And I guess for you, what would, I guess, like an ideal independent policy costing unit look like as opposed to maybe what parties in the past have pushed? Is there anything you would specifically want out of this if...
0: That's a really good question. I would probably appoint someone to it similar to a commissioner type level role, and I would look to potentially people like economics professors and put them in like a part-time commissioner role. And then probably what would happen is when you enter, you would want a couple of staff, kind of secretariat, public servant type staff. You probably give them some relationship to Treasury and give them some relationship in that kind of more quantitative space of the government. You'd have the couple of secretariat staff maybe working consistently throughout the term, because you would want to encourage political parties to come to you outside of the election cycle, because that's when you're going to get all the policy announcements and a lot of bits and pieces, moving parts and a lot of work. And I would suspect that office would need to second some staff, or potentially contract them around election time, just given that they would get quite busy. And I mean, you wouldn't want to have at any time the politicians, the party saying, oh, it takes too long. So you would just need to balance that. And again, you would want to make sure that it was quite independent, so no party members are involved. You know, again, that's why I think if you put in someone who's like a professor, that's like people will kind of go, oh, yeah, that person, yeah, they're all good. You know, that kind of person, and you put them in there and they manage that. I think that would be pretty good public service. And, yeah, again, not hugely resource intensive, especially if you could second public servants who a lot of the time are sitting around in the, some of them. Actually, no, I wouldn't say that about the public service now, given that it's going to be a little leaner. But sometimes people do say they're sitting around not with as much to do in that election period. So I wonder if that might solve that problem.
1: Now, we're just going to quickly jump into our second topic, which is how recently Labor has vowed a $20 cap on public transport. What are your thoughts on this? I feel like there's been a lot of conversation around this, a lot of people in support, at least at the students and young people. What are your thoughts?
0: So we initially had this period of people saying, yep, that's pretty good, support that. And then that's where the conversation's now gone to the how much does it actually cost, though, and then that's kind of bled into this week and we're still going. I mean, looking at it from someone who works in tertiary education and has always got a bit of an eye to student equity, it seems like a great idea. Like, we see, especially at places like the University of Auckland, like, students can't afford to travel in. A lower cap is quite useful in that case. I mean, I know similar stuff happens in Wellington as well. Like, just that's very sensible from that kind of perspective. And again, adding that equity lens, useful. Yeah, it seems to make a lot of sense. I thought it was a pretty good policy in terms of, like, being able to say to a significant group of people that, hey, you're only going to pay $20 a week. And I found out that there's caps in Auckland that are 50 and I think Christchurch is 30. But making that lower, I think it was going to be $10 a week around the country, they said as well. So a lower cap outside of Auckland. So people do get kept in their pocket. And of course, you've got to think about it in terms of, what is that, that sort of nudge politics or policy, this idea that you can nudge people in the direction of desirable policy behaviour. Well, you know, sending people out on the bus, getting people into public transport, that's a desirable behaviour for so many reasons, so many climate-related reasons too. That's a positive as well. So I thought that there were some really good kind of cost of living plus public transport pro-environmental behaviours type parts of that. And then, yeah, when you actually do the math, it doesn't cost a heap. It does not cost $1.6 billion or whatever. So it does seem like quite a sensible, straightforward policy. I mean, I saw Pangia Tikiri, the sort of shadow spokesperson for transport, for Labor, get grilled a bit by Jack Tame. You know, Jack Tame saying, well, what about people who take the ferry from Eastbourne to Wellington? Aren't they quite quite wealthy. And it's like, okay, there's always going to be those sorts of gaps where, okay, maybe people from Eastbourne could pay for their own ferry tickets, but, you know, there's always going to be gaps, but it seems overall to have been received relatively well, except for now this big back and forth around the cost.
1: Do you have any questions, Millie? Because
2: I just feel like it was so exciting to see a bit of policy come out. Yeah, it was really exciting to see some policy from Labor.
0: Yeah. We'll definitely see more. I mean, this is the thing. Like, they just have to give more. They're going to have to give more because especially now people have criticised them so much for not having policy. So we'll wait and see where other policies come out. Especially, I mean, this ties into scrutiny week as well because Barbara Edmonds, their finance spokesperson, was saying that they want to get a few more outs from the direction of the books and the budget during scrutiny week to kind of form the more policies. So we'll see. Or, you know, they might have some on ice waiting to come out and they need to see this one bit of information. That seemed to be like the way that Barbara Edmonds was framing it.
1: All right. Well, thank you very much, Lara, for joining us this morning on Breakfast, as per usual.
0: Yeah, thank you.
1: Awesome. Have a good rest of your day.
0: Yeah.
3: You just heard a bit of political commentary.
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1: Ata Maria, good morning. Ko hoi toko ingoa ko tuaru karaka, it's 8 o'clock. Health Minister Simeon Brown has announced a new acute care and cancer treatment facility centre in Dargaville. The new facility is aimed at improving healthcare responses in the region, where Brown says people have previously had to drive multiple hours to access urgent care. This new facility will provide care from 8 a.m. to 8:30 p.m. each weekday, significantly boosting regional healthcare availability, not just in Dargaville, but across the Kaipara district. This new facility comes as a part of the government's Urgent Care and After Hours framework, which is targeted at reducing travel times for urgent care to less than an hour for 90% of New Zealanders. While the development will primarily support cancer patients, Brown says the doctors will be able to assess other conditions, including minor head injuries, sprains, and asthma attacks. Former Prime Minister Dame Jenny Shipley has been appointed as the new chair of the Waitangi National Trust. The trust is responsible for overseeing the treaty grounds at Waitangi, ensuring proper care and maintenance. Chief Executive of the Trust, Ben Dalton, says Shipley was selected for her experience in her leadership and governance positions, alongside her wealth of political, historical, and cultural knowledge. Dalton stressed that the decision was representative of the Trust's commitment to honouring Te Tiriti, while also continuing to keep the site accessible for all New Zealanders to visit and appreciate. She will be replacing Tiana Simpson, who is stepping down due to a 9-year limit to anyone working on the Waitangi National Trust Board. The UK is set to introduce a social media ban for under 16-year-olds. The UK Prime Minister Keir Starmer announced yesterday that the UK will be adopting stricter social media regulations to prevent social media use by under 16-year-olds. The regulations are intended to be passed in legislation form before Christmas and come into force early 2027. Starmer says he has institutionalizing the ban to protect the safety and happiness of children. However, major tech companies such as Meta and Snapchat warn that a blanket ban could push children towards more dangerous platforms. However, Technology Secretary Liz Kendall says these regulations take power away from the tech giants, who have had countless opportunities to keep children safe. The introduction of a social media ban follows a public consultation period that included around 90% of parents supporting a ban. Canada moves to disestablish the Ombudsperson for Responsible Enterprise. Canada is moving to formally remove its national human rights watchdog, the Canadian Ombudsperson for Responsible Enterprise. The Ombudsperson was established under former Prime Minister Justin Trudeau to address incidents of forced labour within supply chains. However, they have only engaged in 5 investigations over the 6 years since its establishment and has only issued recommendations in 2 instances. Canadian Prime Minister Mark Carney says his government is seeking to make cuts where resources are being used inefficiently. The Canadian Green Party says, however, the watchdog needs greater resources and independence to be effective. The Liberal government's move comes after Canada received criticism from the US for unacceptable efforts in eliminating forced labour in supply chains. To address the US's concerns, Canada is now moving to introduce new legislation that publicly identifies products linked to human rights abuses. Arate koe prongo, and that's the news.
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1: Anena tohu huarere mo tenera, your weather report for today. Mostly cloudy with some patchy rain and a chance of heavier shower, then gradually clearing. Northwest turning to west-southwesterly winds, a high of 15 degrees and an overnight low of 9 degrees. Sunrise today is at 7:30 and sunset is at 5:10. Anena tohu huarere mo te apopo, your weather forecast for tomorrow. Rapa Wednesday. Fine and mostly sunny with light winds. And that's your news and weather. Ko Holly toko ingoa, the time is now 8:04.
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3: Ellie Surf, how are you doing this morning?
5: How are you?
6: I'm good. How are you?
5: I'm like totally fine. I just don't have a voice.
6: Hey, look, sometimes that's the way. Sometimes you get better, but for some reason you sound the worst that you've sounded.
5: This yeah. happened to you like a month ago, eh?
6: This happened to me recently, so I know.
5: Ellie's a survivor.
6: I'm a survivor of losing the voice.
5: Crack up.
6: It comes back, don't worry.
5: Yeah, it does. It feels like it never will, but it will. How's the surf?
6: The surf, we're not looking too great today, honestly. East Coast, we're looking a lot like a lake out there. Light offshores, not really any swell coming through. It looks really beautiful. A great day if you want to kind of put on your cap and goggles and have a little swim, would be probably pretty lovely. Yes, but just not a lot of swell coming through today. High tides at 8 this evening, low tides at 2 this afternoon, 1 out of 10 on the east coast for a surf. We're keeping an eye out later this week for there's some small swell coming through. So fingers crossed that's enough to get something moving out there. But not really any surf happening today out on the east coast, I don't think. West coast, we've kind of got the opposite situation. We've got getting up to double overhead size, light to moderate onshores. It's kind of just a bit of a washing machine mess, really. The winds are a little bit better right now. They're picking up through the day, so looking slightly better this morning, I guess. But still a bit wonky out there. Saturday is the day to keep an eye on, I think, at the moment. So we'll just be holding that hope for the weekend. High tide today is at 10 this morning, low tide is at 4:15 this afternoon. Like 1-2 out of 10 on the west coast today as well.
5: I have a question for Joel. Are you coming with us for our midwinter swim?
3: The thought of it sounds really, really nice. The thought of being in a body of water that's really, really cold does not sound really, really nice.
5: Yeah, okay.
6: Good for you.
3: But maybe I'll turn it to, it's good for your muscles and stuff like that, isn't it? Like, mm-hmm. I know some people do
6: and
3: cold
6: plunges. And you have so many muscles.
3: I'm very, my,

0: effects of the damage, and also to be able not, because we one of our hypotheses was that there are some level of recovery, so we didn't want to wait that long that recovery happened, so we wanted to capture the early stage. And bringing to the study, so we had a very, we were very lucky that we were collaborating with one of these community groups in Gisborne. And the people who, like the person, unfortunately, he passed away 2 years ago, but he was such a great help for us and support to introducing people to the study. And people were very willing to be part of the study because like they see the hope. And also these people are coming from like a rehabilitation program that's happening all around Gisborne area. Mm.
1: What sort of damage are we seeing? How can meth impact someone's brain, I guess?
0: Yeah, so the damage that we see is quite a, like, as you can tell, like brain is such a complex structure, and there's so many different levels of like damage exist. So for example, in general, in a kind of summary, the effects of the dopamine, like the excess amount of dopamine that comes from the effect of meth to the brain in the long term, can damage different part of the brain tissue. And that's something that we want to see, first of all, which area are getting more damaged, how the damage looks like, and also if people stop taking meth, is there any way of we can see any recovery in their different part of the brain?
1: And how can these things, I guess, affect a person's day-to-day life or, you know, hitting, I guess it's maybe a bit too early to say. I guess, yeah, let's, how can this affect a person's day-to-day life, recovering from being an active user of meth?
0: Yeah, so as like our first evidence of like from the paper that they published, we were able to detect the area of brain that is mainly in charge of the memory, planning, and also problem solving area. These are the area, and also visual processing were also the area that got affected more. And by affecting what one aspect of the damage that we analyzed so far was the volume of the area and the thickness of the brain, like a cortical area, the gray matter area on top of the brain, which is the main part for elements of the thinking part of the brain. So we were able to detect some level of damage and shrinking in these areas compared to, we were comparing them to people who were non, the healthy control group who were non-users. And that's something that we realized. And then what we did, we were connecting these imaging data from MRI to the cognitive data that we were able to get from the computer test that we did on them. So these computer tests were able to examine their like a problem solving and how do they plan before they actually act and solve some problems. And we saw also people who were affected by meth, they were, it took them longer to find solution for some like a simple problems, and also it took them multiple time of trial to be able to find like or solve some of these tests. And that's the way that we kind of at this level were able to combine some of our imaging data with some of these cognitive data.
1: Mm. And I guess, have there been similar studies done here in Aotearoa and even in Gisborne as well around, I guess, the impacts of meth usage on people? Or is this kind of a first in the region type of...
0: Yeah, in that case, like in the level of like looking at the using MRI images and looking at the brain in that scale, yeah, it is the first time happening in Aotearoa, as far as I know. One other aspect of it that like when you said that, for us, it's quite the uniqueness of our study is that when we did a big literature review to look at what kind of information out there in the whole world and in the specifically in the effect of the meth on the brain. So we were finding lots of MRI studies that we looked at. And the thing is, most of these, almost all of these studies were looking at one or two aspects of the brain, like, for example, just looking at the volume of the brain or the different structure damage or just like a function. But what one thing that we are very lucky to have in at Matai, we have a great MRI machine. We were able to dedicate a good amount of time to be able to study very different elements of the brain health, like not just specifically one structure or one function. We are combining so many different elements of the brain health, like including like apart from structure and functional part, we're looking at the different brain vasculature, the

0: different metabolism and also like a myelin, the area of the brain that is helping for the transformation of the speed of the information, transferring the information. So so many different aspects of it we were able to include in our analysis and in our study that this makes us quite unique globally as well, not just in Aotearoa.
1: That's really, really interesting. Now, I guess, how can this research be used to sort of, I guess, further the rehabilitation process of people who are active or had been active meth users, I guess? Yeah.
0: So that's actually a very good question, because that's one everybody asking us, like, how can, like, you use the MRI to help people for their recovery? And that's the thing that, for example, at this level, what we are trying to do is that we're just trying to identify the damage area. But in the long term, when we are seeing that, when we follow people, we were able to see comparing them with their own scan. When, for example, when they come to the study just 2 weeks or 2 months before when they stop meth, and then follow them for a year, we were able to actually see which area of the brain was damaged at the beginning, and then after a year, if there's any changes happening. And all these, and apart from these imaging markers and information that we're collecting, we're also collecting as much as possible information about their, like, a lifestyle, about their cognition, about their background and, like, trauma they had, all sorts of elements that makes these specific issue quite a complex. So we're collecting as much as possible different information, and including information that we collect from people and also the imaging data, and also recovery trajectory for them, we're hoping to provide more information in future to identify what is the best markers that can help people to help people for the prediction side. Like, say, how can we say if one person joined the study, what's the chance and likelihood of this person to stay successful and be abstinence in the program, and what elements actually helping? And in long term, we are able to provide more personalized treatment for people.
1: Awesome. And I guess that kind of answers a part of what I was going to ask next. But, like, what are the next steps of the study? What are you hoping for heading forward?
0: Yeah. So we are so fortunate that we were able to get some help and funding, because you know that to run the study, you have to provide substantial amount of funding. So we have the very great philanthropy group like in Gisborne, Fred Lewis Foundation, that help us to run the study from 2023 up to now. And then we got the funding from Neurological Foundation to be able to continue the study. And this will help us to increase our the sample size, and like the number of people that we're bringing to the study. Because originally, like say, we had 13, but now we're planning to bring 40 people to the study. And this gives us a bit more information exactly if you want to find out more what's happening in the individual level. And in this case, we're not just relying on the people just coming to the study. We're actually providing the treatment aspects to them like as well. Like, we have the combination of the Western neuropsychiatric clinical care and combining with the Mataranga Māori approach for people who come to the study. And these two different arms of the study also help that, like, following them through a year, we can actually see what's happening in the treatment aspects of it, and also looking at the detection and imaging side.
1: That's all the questions we have today. Miriam, thank you so much for joining us on 95BFM for Ready, Steady, Learn. We really appreciate your time.
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1: All right, Millie, I think it's time we wrap up the show for today.
9: No! Don't make me leave. I'm just kidding.
1: I think you need to leave. Your voice is sounding...
9: I think I need to go and be so quiet.
1: Yeah, yeah.
9: Yeah.
1: Sustained silent reading.
9: Yeah. I was saying to Joel that maybe I might wear a sign around me being like, around my neck and be like, don't talk to me.
1: Don't talk to me.
9: Under any conditions.
1: My voice needs to heal. Well, it's been a very fun show. Thank you so much, Millie.
9: Thank you, Joel. Thank you, my emotional support DJ. my voice when I didn't have it.
1: Yes.
9: Those are like wedding vows, eh?
1: Honestly.
9: They got really real.
1: They got really, really real. Now, let's do our thanks.
9: Yes.
1: So thank you to Dr. Miriam Tayebi from the University of Auckland for Ready, Steady, Learn and the University of Auckland. Short player, thank you to Lou Morris for interviewing
9: Welcomer.
1: I was trying to think of his first name. I completely forgot it. Miles. There you go. Miles
9: so
1: from Welcomer.
9: It.
1: Thank you, Welcomer, for being our short player for today. 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
9: And thank you to Lara Greaves for political commentary.
1: Yes, thank you to Lara Greaves. Thank you to Holly and Najma from the news team for the amazing mahi this morning. Thank you to our lovely listeners, texters, wherever you are. Thank you very, very much for tuning in.
9: Thank you to 8:30 Coffee Roasters.
1: Thank you very much, 8:30 Coffee Roasters. We'll be back tomorrow. I'm not sure if I will be.
9: Okay.
1: It'll be TBC.
9: Right.
1: But we'll see.
9: I will attempt to be back tomorrow.
1: Yes, yes.
9: One more day. She lives.
1: She lives. Now, what's the last track we have?
9: Oh, I thought, what else do we need on a bit of Tuesday than some Big Mana? This is Big Mana featuring Kenzie from Te Kitahuia. It's a banger. Have a great day. Keep it locked on BFM and we'll see you tomorrow.

0: That was the 95BFM Breakfast Show with Rosetta and Millie. Hey, don't cry. We'll be back again tomorrow.
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3: Thanks to the Tuning Fork.

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The colors of my memories are rich like crimson. Colors fade like a Van Gogh still life. I feel like I can see a spirit glow in real life. Bright yellow and a pink of the horizon. It's a feeling, it's a frequency, the source of its vibrance. Deep blues of the tide when I dive in. Explore a translucent wave of the vast almighty sky. Cry of human angst. From inside my hiding place, I can't see the change that I have undergone. Like I see the range, a color on the wheel. Will my darkness and pain be the light that I reveal? Navy blue is just a color, but sage is who I heal. I'll kneel before the sun and cry before the moon. What I gather in my lungs is the air that we abuse. Accuse me of treason, I was left bleeding. There are those who resurrect and don't wake up in a tomb. Just give me the room to grow with all that accumulates. I don't know what to take or what to give away. When I'm sad alone, I often ruminate. Moving at the pace of God, is heaven not a place? Existing in it all, the waves gon' undulate. Can't weigh a loss against the weight of faith. Don't play a possum if you wide awake. Every seed will blossom, see a brighter day. Here I am again, where it really counts. Then I found a friend, and who I've heard about. They say the universe, they say the great spirit. I'm not a human first, I learned from Papa Dearest. Who put my brother in the dirt, and it unearthed a certain fear. The ones I love don't have too many years. So I'm living in an image that he couldn't mirror. The shame of sitting in a place that lay within his ears. Claim the color that I hurt, and words start appearing. When I draw from the past and the present, feel God nearing. On a totem, he the tall tier. No hierarchy of loss, but the oak tree falls here. Let the rings tell a tale. Capillary wavelengths that we've been unveiled. Count slowly, look within yourself. Cause it's power in a figure like Bowley. If only, I'm solely known to hell. But this is heaven, all the colors and the smells. All the ways that we feel, what we feel of ourselves. The body is a shell, my soul inhabited. They say life is for the taking, but too many people grabbing it. Tight ravenous, so I learned to share what's in my possession and what I'm trying to say to those who ain't aware. To neglect, to the care. I swear, can't have everything I want, but I got everything I needed. All the signs that I should have heeded still haunt, the anger deep seated. Still haunts. Trying to give color to the blind. If you search, you will find what was left untreated. This is for the like mind. Search, you will find what was left untreated. Colors.

Atsumare. Good morning. You're tuned in to Tuesday Morning Glory on 95BFM. I'm your host Sam, here with you until midday. Starting the show off with some pretty cruisy ambient numbers. We're just coming into a lovely track from Suzanne Kraft. This one is called Flatiron. Before that was the Tara Clerken Trio with Slow Island. Beautiful, beautiful track from their brand new album, Somewhere Good. That song is apparently about watching the city you live in change before your eyes. Bristol being the subject matter for that band. But I think that's quite relatable for Tamaki Makaurau residents as well, especially at the moment. We opened the show with Beautiful Tender Colours featuring Navy Blue. That one's by Duval Timothy and Carlos Nino. Carlos Nino, who was here just last week, playing down at the tuning fork with Saul Williams. Let me know if you went along to that show. Would love to hear a review. 53095 is the text line. Get in touch. Let me know what you're up to this morning. Or just sit back, enjoy the tunes, as always. You're on 95BFM.

That was Suzanne Craft with Flatiron. Heading into a lovely familiar track from Yola Tingo. This one is Autumn Sweater. Relevant for the time of year.

0: This has, of course, been Yola Tengo with Autumn Sweater. Classic track from them.
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0: 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You can pick up tickets from Banished Music. 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
0: We're going into some Acopia now. This is from the self-titled album. Shoutouts to Ella at the Auckland Airport. Hope the show can keep you company while you're waiting for your flight. 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
1: up and wait. Kiwi LA-based musician Lisa Crawley is bringing her offbeat charm back home for a rare Auckland show Thursday, June 18th, in celebration of her upcoming single Hurry Up and Wait.
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Just before the break there, you were listening to Blood Orange. That track was called Schooled. Coming up now, of course, is LCD Sound System. This one is called Home. From their absolutely classic album, This Is Happening. You're on 95 BFM.

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girl, you're never ever with me. I know it makes no sense to cry, but this ain't the way my life should be. 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

Egyptian voice, hypnotized. Night after night, I dream of you. Night after night, I'm alone. Night after night, I call you. Night after night, you never, never

You were just listening to The Egyptian Lover with a track called Akraya, Night After Night. That's from his 1984 album On the Nile. Bit of a favourite on the show, that one. And now we're heading in to some Mount Kimby. This track is called SP12 Beats. It's from their album Love What Survives. You're on 95 BFM.

This is a new one from you, Sue. It's called Cul-de-sac. It's from her new album, Foundry. Some beautiful sub bass throughout the whole album, but particularly on this track. If you're just tuning in, we've just ticked over to the second half of the show. This is Tuesday Morning Glory on 95BFM. I'm your host Sam, here with you until 12pm, providing some pretty cruisy tunes this morning, get you through to lunchtime, keep you company at your desk, chilling at home. Let me know what you are up to though on 5395. Love to hear from you. We'd love to hear what you think of the music. But most importantly, keep it on the beat. Enjoy the music.

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I'm trying to dance. Excuse me. Thanks. Pardon me. I'm trying to dance. How are you? I'm good. Thanks. How are you? I'm trying to dance. Thanks. Excuse me. Pardon me. I'm trying to dance. I'm trying to dance. I'm trying to dance.

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1: Thank you.
0: And we're heading in now to some D. Tiffany with How Are You Plush?
1: Pardon me. Thank you. I'm trying to dance. I'm trying to dance. I'm trying to dance. How are you? I'm trying to dance. I'm trying to dance.

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1: Pardon me.
0: Listening along and doing some artwork in the studio.
1: I'm good.
0: Who's described the vibe as Uzi of the music this morning. I think that's rather fitting. Especially that Angus Mills track earlier.
1: I'm trying to dance.
0: Also, shout outs to Jacko from Moon Unit. Happy birthday, my friend.
1: Thank
0: Hope you're having a wonderful morning. You're on 95 BFM.
1: I'm trying to dance. Thanks. I'm good. Thanks. I'm trying to dance. Excuse me. Excuse me. Pardon me. Thank you. How are you? I'm trying to dance. I'm trying to dance. Thank you. I'm trying to dance. I'm trying to dance. I'm trying to dance.

That's a new one from Helado Tropical. That track is called Tocando. And it's the second single off their debut collaborative album. The duo is Helado Negro and Reino Tropical. Super excited for that one to come out pretty soon in July the 17th. So basically a month away. Up next, we have Liao with La Lele. You're on 95 BFM.

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1: Here's Junie with Line 19.

Such a cool retro production style on that track from Juni. Reminds me of that classic Timbaland 2000 era. Up next is Ben Chavasse with Sitting Beside. Keep it on the beat.

Lovely one there from Binge Vess. That was sitting beside. Up next, this is Oamber. This track is called Dead End Street. Keep it locked. You're on The Originator 95 BFM.

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3: You were just listening to Dateline with Meltdown. And we're now heading in to some Delaney Davidson. This beautiful new track is called Everything Is Here. You're on 95 BFM. A few more songs left on the show today, so stay tuned and enjoy.

0: That was a fantastic new track from Delaney Davidson. That's from his upcoming album, Baby Heavyweight, which comes out on the 26th of June. There's also a nationwide tour all around the Motu. Two dates at the Civic Winter Garden on the 3rd and 4th of July. Otherwise playing at various spots across the country, just if to name a few: Hamilton, Pakakariki, Wellington, Dunedin, Christchurch, two nights in Hawke's Bay, Gisborne and Whakatane. That is going to be a fantastic tour.
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0: Rockers Yahweh Nailgun are heading over to our shores for the first time ever this July and performing live at the Turning Fork. 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
5: Here's Black Uhuru with an awesome track called Eden Out There.

That was Black Uhuru with Love Out There. That was the Love Crisis mix. And I can't really think of a better way to end the show than with some Kiwi dub music. This is Christoph El Chirinto with First Sight Dub. I'll leave you with this one. It is The Wire up next, so stay tuned for that. And I'll catch you all same time next week. You're on 95 BFM.

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Kia ora and welcome to The Wire for Ratu Tuesday. I'm your host Alex and I'll be with you for the next hour. E whai ake nei coming up on the show. For Death Science this week, our expert, Dr. Kushla McGovern, chats with us about the socioeconomics of aging, the global fungal network, and the impact of cyclones on orangutans.